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1: Nah, 2016. 62 is out for sponsor transfer. 78-year-old female, she's constant breathing. And this is the Hanley unit, room 220, B's and Boyd. Let's see.

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0: time is left there, 58 like 30 is with 2 more. Time is left there, 58 like 30 is with 2 more pages, dash, mobile, 1, dash, Microsoft. Edge loading complete, left there, 58 like 30, left there, 58 like 30. Home was on the whisper, apostrophe, my mommy had asked, left, quote, can I share this table? Mommy of us left a hyper's pregnant wife. A little girl was eaten and abandoned on Christmas Eve, imagine Philadelphia's angels, hyper solder, .. 34 minutes, setting level 3 link. The mock janitor was actually the billionaire chair 14, rebuild direct Carly, no one such and dash by nightfall. 180 Hells Angels guarded his own 32 minutes, setting level 3 link. Go to channel 7, setting level 3 link 14, rebuild direct Carly, no one such and dash by nightfall. Go setting level T, rebuild, A, red, space, double R, E, C, link savage wins. There's a boy that's not, and dash the homeless kid screams at the Hells Angels, plus 25 minutes, setting level 3 single tap CEO took his daughter on the blind date, and dash poorly percent the girl person sold his E, 19 minutes, setting level 3 link. Go to heading level 3 link single tap CEO took his daughter on the blind date, and dash poorly percent the girl person sold. Go to heading level 3 link single tap CEO took his daughter on the blind date, and dash poorly percent the girl person sold his E, 19 minutes. Go to heading level 3 link media echo tales. Capital Radio slash 1970 is internet radio stupid, or brilliant. She only had $5 on their first date, and dash the single tap never knew she was a billionaire CEO, 37 minutes heading level 3 link. Her prospire and said you'll never work here, but when the serious new CEO arrived, 19 minutes heading level 3 link. A team defended a cycle for bullies, and dash the Hells Angels made sure he was never alone, and 31 minutes heading level 3 link. Go heading level 3 link AT defended a fighter from bullies, and dash the Hells Angels made sure he was never alone, and 31 minutes. 10 items dollars 3 employees begging not to buy. When top news heading levels Trump defends to do still though he's 15 for not in single tap his identity to work as a janitor, and dash until the CEO was taken hostage. Little boy found 4 Hells Angels changed and re-unmatched when he fitness shocked 2,000 writers 29 minutes heading level quote don't cry, right quote and dash a CEO rose and her new daughter spoke after 3 years 20 minutes heading level 3 link. Go heading level 3 link left quote don't cry, right quote and dash a CEO rose and her new daughter spoke after 3 years link with after true stories. Prime times cold Saturday night billionaire saw single mom sharing one meal with her kids. His next move brought everyone to tears 93 dash exam conference list press dash free smooth jazz and dash shooting female locals at the Fifth Pan Alley Poland soundtrack of America Vertical Bar historical documentary Vertical Bar Luke Castle 31 CEO's paralyzed daughter sat alone in her birthday cake and dash and wrapping the top homeless woman whispered apostrophe my mommy had that tattoo apostrophe and dash 5 flip quote can I share this table right quote asked the one letter girl to the single dad and dash that he has home. Link family soul stories. Mafia boss left a micro's pregnant wife .. going to club was watching the little girl was eaten and abandoned on Christmas Eve and dash until the Hells Angels micro's daughter .. 34 the mock janitor was actually the billionaire chairman 1914 rebuild direct Carly no one such and dash by nightfall once there's a boy in that trunk and dash the homeless kid screamed at the Hells Angels lost 25 minutes heading level 3 link single tap CEO took his daughter on the blind date and dash poorly percent the girl person sold his E 19 minutes heading level 3 link ever. Left there 58 like there YouTube.
1: The Grand Meridian was the kind of restaurant where reservations were made weeks in advance and the wait staff could identify good silver from across the room. Crystal chandeliers cast warm light over white tablecloths, and the soft murmur of conversation, mixed with the delicate clink of expensive glassware. Lucas Hayes stood in the entrance, straightening his navy suit jacket and trying to quiet the nervous flutter in his stomach. At 38, he was the CEO of Hayes Tech Solutions, comfortable commanding boardrooms and negotiating multi-million dollar deals. But this, a blind date arranged by his well-meaning sister, this had him completely off balance. Daddy, my tummy hurts. Lucas looked down at his 4-year-old daughter, Emma, whose blonde curls framed a face that was growing pale. She wore a pink dress that she'd insisted on for this special dinner, and she clutched his hand tightly. We'll get you some food soon, sweetheart, Lucas said, glancing at his watch. They were 15 minutes early, but Emma had been so excited about going to a fancy restaurant that they'd left the house ahead of schedule. She'd skipped her afternoon snack in anticipation, which Lucas was now realizing had been a mistake. But it hurts now, Emma said, her voice small and wavering in that way that suggested tears weren't far behind. Lucas felt a familiar surge of panic. He'd been a single father since Emma was 6 months old, when his wife Jennifer had decided that motherhood and marriage weren't what she wanted after all. She'd left, moved across the country, and sent cards twice a year with generic messages. Lucas had learned to manage bedtimes and tantrums and doctor visits, but he still sometimes felt like he was fumbling through parenthood with insufficient preparation. Mr. Hayes, the hostess approached with a professional smile. Your table is ready. Miss Peterson hasn't arrived yet, but we can seat you now if you'd like. Yes, thank you, Lucas said, gently guiding Emma forward. The hostess led them through the elegant dining room to a table by the window with a view of the city lights, beginning to twinkle as dusk approached. It was a perfect spot for a romantic dinner. It was also, Lucas realized with a sinking feeling, completely inappropriate for a 4-year-old who was hungry and getting fussier by the minute. What had he been thinking? His sister Rachel had been so insistent that he needed to start dating again, that Emma needed to see him building a life beyond just work and parenting. And Victoria Peterson, a colleague from a partner firm, had seemed like a safe choice. Accomplished, intelligent, sophisticated, Rachel had arranged it all. And Lucas had agreed mostly to get his sister to stop worrying about him. But bringing Emma along, that had been Rachel's idea, too. You're a package deal, she said.

0: Any woman who's going to be in your life needs to be comfortable with Emma. Might as well be upfront about it. Now, sitting in this upscale restaurant with his daughter looking miserable, Lucas wondered if there was such a thing as being too upfront. Can I have bread? Emma asked, looking at the empty table with disappointment. You said there would be food. We have to wait for the menus. Honey, Lucas explained, scanning the room for their server. Emma's lower lip trembled. But my tummy really hurts, Daddy. A young woman approached their table with a warm smile. She was blonde, probably in her mid-20s, and wore the restaurant's standard uniform of a white shirt and navy skirt. Her name tag read Sophie. Good evening, she said cheerfully. Welcome to the Grand Meridian. Can I start you with some... She paused, her gaze shifting from Lucas to Emma, and her expression immediately softened with concern. Oh, sweetheart, are you okay? Emma looked up at her with wide, teary eyes. My tummy hurts. I'm really hungry. Sophie crouched down to Emma's level without hesitation, her professional demeanor shifting to something more maternal and genuine. Well, we can't have that, can we? That's a very pretty dress, by the way. Is it new? Emma nodded, momentarily distracted. It's for the special dinner. Daddy said we're meeting someone important. That sounds very exciting, Sophie said warmly. Then she stood and looked at Lucas. Sir, if you don't mind, I'd like to bring some bread and butter right away for your daughter. We typically wait until all guests arrive before the first course, but she looks like she needs something now. That would be wonderful, thank you, Lucas said, grateful for her understanding and quick action. I'll be right back, Sophie promised, giving Emma an encouraging smile. She returned within 2 minutes carrying a basket of fresh bread and small ramekin of butter. But instead of simply setting it on the table, Sophie pulled up a chair beside Emma. Okay, let's get you feeling better, she said, buttering a piece of bread with practiced ease. This is the good bread, too, with the rosemary. I think you're going to like it. Emma watched with fascination as Sophie prepared the bread, cutting it into small, manageable pieces. You know how to do this good, Emma observed. I have a little brother who's 6, Sophie explained. I've cut up a lot of food in my time. Now, here you go. Small bites, okay? Emma took the bread gratefully, and Sophie watched with gentle attention as the little girl ate, ready to offer more if needed. Lucas found himself studying this waitress, who'd abandoned any pretense of formal service in favor of making sure his daughter was cared for. Thank you, he said quietly. You didn't have to... Of course I did, Sophie interrupted gently, her eyes still on Emma. She's hungry and not feeling well. Everything else can wait. She glanced at Lucas with a smile that held no judgment, just understanding. It's hard bringing little ones to fancy restaurants, isn't it? They don't understand why they can't just eat when they're hungry. This is my first time bringing her somewhere like this, Lucas admitted. I'm starting to think it was a mistake. Not a mistake, Sophie assured him. Just a learning experience. And look, she's already doing better. Indeed, Emma's color was returning, and the panic that had been building in her eyes was fading as she ate. After a few more bites, she looked up at Sophie with renewed curiosity. What's your name? Emma asked. I'm Sophie. What's yours? Emma Hayes. I'm 4 years old. She held up 4 fingers for emphasis. 4 is a wonderful age, Sophie said. That's old enough for all kinds of adventures. We're on an adventure tonight, Emma confided. Daddy's meeting a lady friend, and I get to have special dinner food. Sophie's eyes flicked to Lucas with understanding and perhaps a hint of amusement. That does sound like an adventure. Well, Emma, how about this? Whenever you get hungry tonight, you just tell me, and I'll make sure you get something to eat right away. We don't want your tummy hurting again. Okay, Emma agreed happily. Sophie stood, preparing to return to her duties, but Emma reached out and caught her hand. Will you come back? To check on me? Absolutely, Sophie promised. I'll check on you lots. As Sophie walked away, Lucas felt something shift in his chest. In the 5 minutes she'd been at their table, this waitress had shown more maternal warmth and practical kindness than Victoria. Peterson was likely to show in the entire evening, assuming Victoria even showed up. He glanced at his watch. She was now 10 minutes late. Sophie returned with menus and water, along with a small coloring sheet and crayons. She'd apparently found somewhere in the restaurant's supply. Thought Emma might like something to do while you wait. she said, placing them in front of the little girl. Thank you, Lucas said, meaning it deeply. You've been incredibly kind.
1: It's my pleasure,
0: Sophie said, and her smile suggested she really meant it. Can I get you something to drink while you wait for your guests? Just water for now, Lucas said. Then impulsively he added, can I ask you something? Does this seem like an appropriate place to bring a 4-year-old? Sophie considered the question thoughtfully. Honestly? This restaurant caters to adults and business dinners mostly. But we do get families sometimes, especially for special occasions. The key is making sure there's something on the menu that kids will actually eat, and being prepared for them to get restless. She paused. Is this a really important dinner? It's supposed to be, Lucas admitted. My sister arranged a blind date, and she convinced me to bring Emma along so that my date would know up front that I'm a single father. Seemed like a good idea at the time. That's actually very thoughtful, Sophie said. A lot of men try to hide the fact that they have children until things get serious. Being honest from the start is respectful. She glanced at Emma, who was happily coloring. She's adorable, by the way. Your date would be lucky to get to know her. Before Lucas could respond, his phone buzzed with a text message. He glanced at it and felt his stomach sink. Victoria. I'm so sorry, but I can't make it tonight. Something came up with work. Rain check? Lucas stared at the message, feeling a complicated mix of relief and disappointment. Relief because this whole evening had been awkward from the start, and he'd been dreading trying to make conversation with a virtual stranger while managing Emma. Disappointment because it was just one more reminder that dating as a single parent was impossibly complicated. Everything okay? Sophie asked, noticing his expression. My date isn't coming, Lucas said flatly. Apparently something came up. Sophie's face showed sympathy. I'm sorry. That's really disappointing. Lucas looked at Emma, who was carefully coloring a picture of a butterfly and humming to herself. Actually, he found himself saying, I think maybe it's for the best. This wasn't really the right environment for tonight anyway. Well, Sophie said carefully, you're already here, and Emma seems to be having a nice time now. Why don't you two stay and have a nice dinner together? Just father and daughter? We can make it special. Lucas considered this. He'd arranged for his babysitter to stay late, expecting to be here for a couple of hours at least. Emma was dressed up and had been so excited. And honestly, the thought of having a relaxed meal with his daughter without the pressure of impressing someone sounded perfect. Okay, he said. Let's do that. But Sophie, could we maybe move to a more casual table? This feels a bit formal for just the two of us. I have a better idea, Sophie said, her eyes lighting up. There's a section in the back that's quieter and more relaxed. We use it for families sometimes. Let me talk to the manager and see if I can move you. She returned 5 minutes later with approval. Follow me, she said with a conspiratorial smile. The table she led them to was in a corner of a smaller dining room with comfortable booth, seating and a view of a small courtyard garden lit with string lights. It was still elegant, but felt more intimate and less intimidating. This is perfect, Lucas said as he helped Emma slide into the booth. I like this table better, Emma announced. It's cozier. Over the next hour, Sophie transformed what could have been an awkward and disappointing evening into something genuinely wonderful. She brought out dishes adjusted for Emma's taste. Simple. Chicken and vegetables cut into fun shapes. Fresh fruit arranged like a smiley face. She checked on them frequently, not with the hovering attention of someone angling for a larger tip, but with the genuine care of someone who seemed invested in making sure they had a good time. She taught Emma how to fold her napkin into different shapes. She brought Lucas recommendations from the menu, with honest assessments of what was actually good versus what was just expensive. She chatted with them between attending to her other tables, asking Emma about her favorite toys and Lucas about what he did for work. You run a tech company? Sophie said when Lucas mentioned his work. That must be exciting and stressful. It's both, Lucas admitted, but worth it most of the time. And you're doing it while raising this sweetheart on your own, Sophie said, glancing at Emma. That's impressive, really. Lucas felt warmth spread through his chest at the genuine admiration in her voice. Some days I feel like I'm barely managing both. Nights like tonight when I tried to combine them and it goes sideways. Tonight didn't go sideways, Sophie interrupted gently. Tonight went exactly where it needed to go. You're here with your daughter and she's happy. And you're both happy. having a nice dinner. That's a win. As Emma started to tire, her energy flagging after the meal, Sophie brought out a special dessert. She said was on the house. A small chocolate cake with a candle in it. What are we celebrating? Lucas asked, surprised and touched. Just the fact that you two make a pretty great team, Sophie said with a warm smile. And because Emma told me earlier that she's never had dessert with a candle in a fancy restaurant before, Emma's eyes went wide with delight. Can I blow it out? That's what it's for, Sophie said. As Emma made a wish and blew out the candle, Lucas found himself watching Sophie rather than his daughter. There was something about her that drew him in. Not just her physical beauty, which was undeniable, but something deeper. A warmth, a groundedness, a way of seeing what people needed, and providing it without fanfare or expectation of reward. When Sophie brought the check, Lucas noticed she comped several items, including Emma's meal. You didn't have to do that, he protested. I know, Sophie said. But you had a date cancel, and that's disappointing. Consider it our way of saying sorry that happened. Sophie, Lucas said, making a decision that surprised him even as he made it. Can I ask you something personal? Sure, she said, though there was a hint of wariness in her eyes. Are you seeing anyone? Dating anyone? Sophie blinked in surprise. No, I'm not. Why? Because I'd like to take you to dinner, Lucas said. A proper dinner, not as a customer and waitress, but as two people getting to know each other. If you'd be interested. Sophie looked at him for a long moment, and Lucas could see her weighing the offer, considering whether he was serious or just being impulsive. Finally, she said, You don't have to do that because I was nice to your daughter. I was nice because that's what decent people do. I know, Lucas said. I'm not asking you out as a thank you gesture. I'm asking because in the hour I've spent talking to you tonight, I've felt more comfortable and more myself than I have with anyone in years. And I'd like the chance to get to know you better. No pressure, no expectations. Just dinner and conversation, and seeing if maybe there's something worth exploring. A small smile played at the corners of Sophie's mouth. You know I'm a waitress, right? I'm guessing our lives are pretty different. I know you're a waitress, Lucas confirmed. I also know you're kind, observant, great with children, and that you made what could have been a disaster of an evening into something really special. That matters more to me than what you do for a living. Emma, who'd been quiet during this exchange, suddenly piped up. I like Sophie, Daddy. Can she come to our house? Lucas laughed. Let's start with dinner, sweetheart. Sophie looked at Emma, then back at Lucas. Okay, she said softly. I'd like that. I'd like to have dinner with you. Really? Lucas felt a surge of hope that seemed disproportionate to the situation but impossible to contain. Really? Sophie confirmed. She pulled out her phone. What's your number? They exchanged information, and as Lucas prepared to leave with a sleepy Emma in his arms, Sophie walked them to the entrance. Thank you again, Lucas said. For everything. Thank you for a lovely evening, Sophie replied. She reached out and gently touched Emma's back. Sleep well, sweetheart. Bye, Sophie, Emma murmured sleepily against Lucas's shoulder. You're my friend now. I'm honored, Sophie said softly. As Lucas carried Emma to the car, his daughter stirred and said, Daddy, I'm glad your other lady didn't come. Why's that, honey? Because Sophie is nicer, and she cut my bread the right way, and she made that funny napkin swan. I want Sophie to come to our house for dinner. Lucas smiled in the darkness. You know what? I want that too. He texted Sophie the next morning, and they agreed to meet for lunch later that week. Lucas arranged for Emma to be at his sister Rachel's house, wanting their first real date to be just the two of them, a chance to talk without interruptions. They met at a small bistro, casual and comfortable, and from the moment Sophie arrived, wearing jeans and a simple blue sweater, her hair down around her shoulders, Lucas knew he hadn't imagined the connection from that evening at the Grand Meridian. So, Sophie said as they settled into a booth, tell me about you. The real you, not the CEO version or the single dad version. Just Lucas. And so he did. He told her about growing up in a working class neighborhood. About his father who'd been a mechanic and his mother who'd been a teacher. He told her about building his company from nothing. About the sacrifices he'd made and the relationships he'd damaged along the way in pursuit of success. He told her about Jennifer, about the shock and pain of her leaving, about learning to be both mother and father to Emma. I probably made mistakes, he admitted. Work became my refuge after Jennifer left. It was something I could control and predict in a way that relationships couldn't be. But I'm trying to find better balance now. Emma deserves a father who's present, not just providing. You seem pretty present to me, Sophie said gently. The way you are with her, the way you notice what she needs. That's not an absentee father. What about you? Lucas asked. Tell me your story. Sophie's story was different, but no less challenging. She'd grown up in a small town, the oldest of four children. Her father had left when she was 12, and her mother had worked two jobs to keep them afloat. Sophie had taken on a parental role with her younger siblings, helping raise them while also trying to get through school. I was supposed to go to college, she said, and Lucas heard the weight of deferred dreams in her voice. I had a scholarship and everything, but my mom got sick right before I was supposed to leave, and I had to stay and help with my brothers and sister. By the time she recovered, the scholarship was gone. That must have been devastating, Lucas said. It was, Sophie admitted. But I learned that sometimes life takes you down paths you didn't plan. And that's okay. I still want to go back to school eventually. But right now I'm working, saving money, helping my family. My youngest brother is a senior in high school this year, so my duties are lightening up. What would you study? Lucas asked. If you went back? Elementary education, Sophie said with a smile. I love kids. I always have. Being with them, teaching them, watching them discover things. That's what makes me happy. They talked for 3 hours, until the lunch rush ended and the waitress started giving them pointed looks about occupying the booth. They moved to a nearby park and walked, talking about books and movies and their childhoods and their hopes for the future. Can I see you again? Lucas asked as... Route 50 buried secrets beneath miles of barren Nevada sand. Sylvie Carter believed her world had ended crushed by suffocating debt and vicious local intimidation. Then she opened her isolated door to a wounded Hell's Angel. That single act of reckless mercy didn't just save her, it shattered an empire. Sylvie Carter stood by the kitchen window of her isolated ranch in White Pine County, Nevada, staring out at the unforgiving expanse of the high desert. At 55, she had weathered more storms than the crumbling wooden porch of her farmhouse could claim. Her husband David had passed away 3 years ago from a sudden heart attack, leaving her with 40 acres of dry land, a struggling cattle operation, and a mountain of medical debt. Worse than the debt, however, was Randall Lawson. Lawson was a predatory land developer who had been quietly buying up the surrounding properties, securing a stranglehold on the local water rights. Sylvie's ranch sat squarely over the largest untapped aquifer in the valley, and Lawson wanted it. When she had repeatedly refused his lowball offers, the intimidation began. Fences were mysteriously cut. Her pickup truck's tires were slashed in the dead of night. Just yesterday, a foreclosure notice had been nailed to her front door by the county sheriff, heavily influenced by Lawson's deep pockets. She had exactly 48 hours to come up with $40,000, or she would be forcibly evicted from the only home she had ever known. It was just past midnight when the storm hit. It wasn't rain, but a brutal, blinding wall of dust and wind that howled through the canyon, rattling the window panes. Sylvie was sitting at her kitchen table, staring blankly at a pile of past due bills, when a horrific sound shattered the night. It was the high-pitched metallic shriek of heavy machinery tearing across asphalt, followed by a sickening thud that seemed to vibrate through the floorboards. Instinct took over.
1: Sylvie grabbed the heavy Maglite flashlight from the counter and her late husband's Remington 870 shotgun from its rack above the door. She wrapped a thick scarf around her face to block the stinging sand and pushed her front door open, stepping out into the tempest. The beam of her flashlight cut through the swirling dust, illuminating a deep gouge in the gravel of her long driveway. Following the trail of torn earth, the light finally settled on a massive, customized Harley-Davidson Road Glide. It lay on its side, chrome bent, and smoking the front wheel twisted at a grotesque angle. 10 feet away, half buried in the sagebrush, was a massive figure. Sylvie racked the shotgun, the metallic clack barely audible over the wind. "Who's there?" she yelled, taking a cautious step forward. The figure groaned a deep, guttural sound of immense pain. Lowering the weapon slightly, Sylvie hurried over. The man was enormous, easily over 6 feet tall, and built like a freight train. He was wearing heavy leather boots, denim jeans torn at the knees, and a thick leather cut over a blood-stained flannel shirt. As she aimed the flashlight at his chest, her breath caught in her throat. Emblazoned on the back of his leather vest was the iconic, terrifying insignia, the Winged Death Head. Above it, in curved letters, the top rocker read, "Hell's Angels." The bottom rocker read, "Oakland." A small rectangular patch on his chest read, "Rubble." Sylvie lived in Nevada long enough to know the reputation of the Outlaw Motorcycle Club. They were fiercely loyal, highly organized, and notoriously dangerous. Finding a patched member bleeding out in her front yard was a complication she could not afford. "Leave me," the man rasped, his voice rough as sandpaper. He tried to push himself up, but his left arm hung uselessly at his side, and a jagged piece of shrapnel from his shattered fairing was embedded deep in his thigh. Blood was pooling rapidly in the dirt. "You're going to bleed to death in my driveway, and I don't have the time or the money to deal with the coroner," Sylvie said, her voice betraying none of the fear icing her veins. She slung the shotgun over her shoulder, grabbed him by his good arm, and hoisted him up. The man grunted in agony, but allowed her to take his weight. Together they stumbled through the blinding dust storm, fighting the wind, until they finally crashed through the front door of the farmhouse. Sylvie kicked the door shut, sealing out the howling wind. She guided the massive biker to the worn leather sofa in the living room. As he collapsed onto the cushions, he pulled a heavy, silver-plated Zippo lighter from his pocket, tossing it onto the coffee table. He looked up at her, his eyes cold, calculating, and framed by a thick, graying beard. "You shouldn't have brought me in here, Lady Jackson Rubble." Hayes muttered, his chest heaving. "I bring trouble." "Trouble is already living at this address, mister," Sylvie replied bluntly. She went to the bathroom and retrieved her emergency first aid kit, heavily stocked with veterinary supplies she used to use for the horses.
2: Hey, Becky. No, I'm sitting there reading a book on my computer. What's that? I'm saying it again. I had my phone talking to me. Say it one more time. Oh. It's a little cool out there. Well, no, it wasn't that bad when I got home, but it was windier and cooler in the morning when I first got out to pick up to go to the restaurant, to go to the Gateway on with my Meredith, I should say. Well, we got the taste of what summer's going to be like. That's what I've been told. Yes. It was

0: What's that again? Well, but basically what they're saying to me when I read it,
1: yes,
0: is that I have a high level of sodium is the problem.
1: Uh-huh. It could be from that seltzer water. That seltzer water has sodium in it.
0: But I only drink one bottle a day. That's not going to
1: matter. It has sodium in it.
0: I know, but I didn't have that before. And the nurse said to me, we think it may be a reaction from the medication, and you're really supposed to drink a lot more water than you're drinking now.
1: Oh.
0: So I got to go back for another lab result check next Wednesday or Thursday.
1: You got to start drinking water.
0: Well, I just bought Hint water because I don't like – I have Poland Spring water, but I bought a case of 16-ounce a case of Hint water, different flavors. Cost me $15. I don't care. I just wanted to get it here. And I knew if I bought it directly from Hint that FedEx would bring it to my apartment, but I'd have to carry them up to my apartment. And if I pay for delivery, they're supposed to be delivering it to my door.
1: Yeah.
0: And it didn't help that stressed me out that I had to deal with CBTA and some fucking jerk who didn't know what the hell they were doing.
1: What happened?
0: I never got my Star Rides.
1: That's ridiculous.
0: And J.O. doesn't know me. I don't kiss ass, and I'm not playing the politics with this company. So as far as I'm concerned, I'm going to tell Tar they can take their fucking fucking service and shove it.
1: Right. Well,
0: I wasn't brought up that way. My parents didn't bring me up that way.
1: I didn't want to go after them for my, $3 and change. I can't be bothered to be on the phone. JR says I could call them and they would give it back to me. I'm like, just whatever.
0: JR does a lot more ass kissing than I would ever do. I don't kiss anyone's ass. I don't have to kiss anyone's ass. I didn't ask for the star. They offered it to me when I got out of work. I stopped from working in New York State in 2010. I had another job briefly working as a switchboard operator for the VA hospital.
1: Mm-hmm.
0: I hated the job, and the lady hated me.
1: Mm-hmm.
0: Because she said, well, you don't need that. You're too overqualified for this job, and I'm going to recommend they don't hire you anyway. And I said, you know what? I don't need to kiss your ass either. You can take your fucking job and shove it. It was my last day. I didn't really care. I said, I was doing okay, you know. I was making my pension. I was getting Social Security disability, which is legal. And I said, you know, I don't need this job. I wanted it because to do something.
1: Mm-hmm.
0: And I saw how she treated the blind people there, and I said, I don't need this.
1: Right.
2: And call button.
0: How's your food?
1: I know the feeling. I know the feeling because people will treat me based on my skin color.
0: I'm not friendly with these people. With the CDT. I used to know a lot of CDTA drivers who I became friendly with years ago back in the 80s.
1: Mm-hmm.
0: And all the people I knew retired, and they were so glad to get out.
1: Mm-hmm.
0: Because the whole culture of the company has changed.
1: Right.
0: The staff problem should never happen. Even though the Fed says, well, you have to recertify every so... No, because most transit companies in New York State just automatically certify me because my disability... I said, my eyes are never going to work. Why am I wasting taxpayer time and money to have a doctor tell me the same thing every time? Your retinas don't exist. You have no communication between the visual cortex of your brain and your eyes.
1: Mm-hmm.
0: Your eyes don't work. They can't focus. They can't move. They don't work.
1: Mm-hmm.
0: And this fucking bitch is giving me a hard time.
1: Mm-hmm. They're just idiots.
0: And she goes, well, why don't you go to the Northeast Association? Because the Northeast Association of Blind isn't going to do anything. I don't like blindness organizations. They make money off of blind people, and they're not going to make a lot of money off of me because they want the government to pay for the services, like Medicare or Medicaid, which is not going to happen in my case.
1: Mm-hmm.
0: So, and I have a lot of, I know people who work for them who are blind, and they treat the blind employees like they're scum. Now, maybe NABA here is different. I know Bill Murray works there. Nancy's husband works there has been working there for years.
1: Right.
0: But
1: maybe you should ask him.
0: No, he's not the brightest bulb in the tree, Steve. Have you ever talked to him? I know. understand, but oh, and the way Nancy talks about him is ridiculous. Oh my God.
1: No. Don't listen to what Nancy says. Bill's not that dumb. When it's just him and me talking, it's pretty fun.
0: Oh my God, if you heard Nancy talk, for God's sakes, oh my God.
1: Yeah, well. Sometimes Nancy does dumb things too, but I just don't call her out on it. Sometimes I will. Sometimes I'll tell her. But a lot of times I'm just like, yeah, okay, whatever. But she goes too far, I'll put her in her place.
0: I don't really talk to her that often anymore.
1: Well, I haven't talked to her since we helped her move in over there and, you know, get settled in.
0: I got a call from Kathy Casey because I feed my police scanner on the internet and the feed went wrong and she could hear me talking to my sister. Not my sister, but just my side of the conversation.
1: Right.
0: And she goes, hey, your scanner feed's not working. I hear you talking to your sister.
1: Whatever.
0: But that's okay. You know.
1: Whatever, busybody.
0: Well, that wasn't her fault. That was my fault. The sound card. Microsoft had made a change, and when I did a Windows update, it screwed up my sound card settings. So that was a Microsoft issue. And I knew it, so I fixed it.
1: Okay. But she has nothing better to do.
0: Oh, that's the other thing they're fighting with. As long as you have Star, you can't use Colony Senior Services. Did you see that issue that they have?
1: Why?
0: Because Colony Senior Services doesn't get federal aid, but Star does. And I said, it shouldn't matter what service you use. You should use the service that's easiest for you at the time when you need it.
1: Yeah.
0: Oh, no, we can't do things that way.
1: Whatever.
0: Everything in the Capital District is it can't be done. Other cities have Uber working with Star and Lyft. It's cheaper to have an Uber take me to the restaurant than it is for me to use Star.
1: Yeah.
0: And why can't the voucher system work with Uber? Oh, we can't do that. We don't need your New York City attitudes up here. I've had enough. I'm ready to tell my sister I'll move to Rockland County and get the fuck out of this town. I've had enough.
1: Yeah, I hear you. I'm feeling like that too. But I screwed myself over with the bus thing because I was hoping Costco would call me and they never did. Well, now I could get a discounted bus pass, so I ended up paying more this month. To go to work. Like, I should have bought a bus pass and I, you know, wouldn't have to buy one until I.
0: Unfortunately. Yeah, I get it. You know, by the way, for the last 3 years I worked with the state, I had a boss who kept telling me how she hated blind people.
1: Right?
0: And I wanted to tell her to go fuck off. But, you know, you can't do that.
1: Why?
0: You can't tell your boss to go fuck off. If I did that, then she would fire. She would get me fired from the state. There are two ways you can get fired from New York State. The first is time and attendance.
1: Right.
0: And I know that for a fact because an ex-girlfriend of mine got fired.

0: Well, the same thing. She would do it anyway. So I've learned to play the system. You know, my dad used to say to my sister, about my sister, she didn't kiss anyone's ass. If she felt that something should be done, she told her principal that this was wrong and you need to do it this way. Mm-hmm. But the fact is, her principal was her fifth grade teacher in school.
1: Okay.
0: And loved my sister.
1: With my boss. I'm a real big stature. He should fire me, but he doesn't.
0: He likes you, obviously. You know that. If he didn't like you, he couldn't. He didn't, you know, your job is not unique. I'm sure that other people could do it just as well as you do, but he'd rather. It's easier to deal with someone that you've been dealing with for years than have to break someone new in.
1: No, it's easier to deal with the devil, you know.
0: Uh-huh. Okay. So what's going on with Mr. JR? I don't talk to him as much. What's happening with him?
1: Same old. Well, he still wouldn't apologize to me, and I said to him to apologize. So he apologized, and I'm like, yeah, you don't mean it. And I said, when you apologize, you weren't apologizing to me, you're apologizing to yourself. He goes, no. I said, yeah. And I said, you don't get to decide how I feel about stuff. I decide.
0: Well, you know, it's a first step, maybe. I don't know.
1: Because I know he still doesn't feel he's wrong. But the fact that I brought it up, he still didn't say sorry until I told him to say sorry.
0: No, I didn't talk to Ben about any of this stuff. I mean, that's between you and him.
1: He talked to you about it, though. You told me he did.
0: He does, but I don't give opinions. I just let him talk. It's not my place to.
1: Mm-hmm.
0: It's like I get along with Kristen. I would rather not deal with her, but as long as I have Brenna, she's going to be a thorn in my side for the rest of my life, pretty much.
1: Mm-hmm.
0: But I am very proud of Brenna. But I told Kristen, I know she likes working at the Stewart's on Albany Shaker Road, but there's a Stewart's right across the street from where you live.
1: Yeah.
0: She wouldn't have to worry about getting back and forth to work if you weren't feeling well.
1: Well, the thing is, it's a different clientele.
0: And she and they love her there at the Stewart's. I mean, I talked to her manager.
1: Mm-hmm.
0: And I didn't sit there and try to be the stage mother or stage father like Kristen. Right. I said, Kristen, you don't tell the manager that Brenna has a doctor's appointment. That's Brenna's job to do.
1: Yeah.
0: You want Brenna to lose her job? That's a real quick way of having that happen.
1: Mm-hmm.
0: Boss. It's like the wife who gets child support from her husband calling the husband's employer because the husband should make more money so she can get more child support. You don't do that.
1: Mm-mm.
2: It's a quarter past the hour.
0: But of course,
1: Brenna needs to speak up for herself.
0: And I, of course, I'm told I'm wrong. But that's okay. I've been told that many times.
1: No, you're totally right about that.
0: So what did you order for food tomorrow, for Chinese food yesterday? Like today, I mean.
1: I ordered chicken with snow peas.
0: Okay.
1: House special soup and crab ragoon. And I shared the crab ragoon with JR.
0: See, it's okay. I like crab. It's okay.
1: I shared like three crab ragoon with him.
0: It's not my favorite. It's not really Chinese.
1: I know. Well, I was deciding between that and chicken wings.
0: Okay.
1: And then I was having remorse after I ordered it. I was like, oh, I wish I got chicken wings instead. But, you know, I haven't had crab ragoon in a long time. It's when I wanted it, so. I know it's not Chinese.
0: I know. Well, that's good. That's good.
1: But I really just wanted to get soup. But I got more food. Now I can bring food to work tomorrow.
0: Well, I don't know where we're going tomorrow. I don't really care if we go. I spent more money than I wanted to spend today.
1: Mm-hmm.
0: It wasn't the meal at the Gateway that bothered me. It was the fact that I had to pay money to get Brenna home, to get Meredith home.
1: Yeah.
0: And I can't, you know, she doesn't ever carry money with her. She doesn't have, you know, she, they're living on these things.

0: It's all fucked up. They're just living off the. I just can't live like they do.
1: Yeah.
0: And I do sympathize. I get it.
1: Yeah. Well, they're growing up. They can't be depending on you all their life.
0: Well, Brenda Meredith is 33. She'll be 34. I'm saying you need to work, Brenda Meredith. But yeah. Because she's already on government aid. She's on SSI and she's on SSDI through her mother. The thing is, there's no incentive for her to work. Why should she work? The government's taking care of her. She's living on Section 8. She gets food stamps. Well, I mean, where is the incentive to work? Maybe I was brought up in the wrong century.
1: No. I feel what you're saying is right. Better to work, you feel more productive, you feel more happy. What's she doing at home every day?
0: I have no idea. Oh, and that's another thing. She has a friend in the building and they go to the Turning Stone Casino occasionally.
1: Well, that's a waste of money.
0: And I'm sitting there saying, and yet my tax dollars are paying for that. But maybe I'm wrong. Maybe I'm just old-fashioned. I don't think so.
1: I don't think so either.
0: But I know that if I...
1: You're spending money in the casino. You're just giving your money away. It's a waste of time.
0: Well, anytime you go to the casino... You know that the casino has the edge because that's their business.
1: Yeah. So I never understand that. Like, go learn something instead of going to the casino. Spend your money on something.
0: I don't mind going to the casino if I say I'm taking $1,000. I'm just using that as an example. And if I lose, I lose. But I don't want to. But I'm not going to go and use a credit card to continue betting, or I'm not going to pay. In other words, if I win. I'm not going to spend my winnings.
1: Right.
0: So I'm not the clientele the casino is looking for.
1: Yeah.
0: I mean, they're not looking for me, obviously.
1: Yeah. Like, I don't know why people spend money at the casino for. What for? It's a waste of money.
0: Well, they got them in Canada.
1: There's really no fulfillment. The fulfillment is instantaneous, and then it doesn't last.
0: You
1: feel like shit afterwards, and then you go back there and get another fix.
0: It's like alcohol. If you're in Alcoholics Anonymous, it's the same thing.
1: Yeah.
0: That's why there's Gamblers Anonymous.
1: Mm-hmm. Like I said.
2: And call.
1: Use the money or go learn something.
0: Brenna, I don't know what's going to happen with Brenna, but she's working for Stewart's, and they do have profit sharing, and they do have all this stuff after the first year.
1: Yeah.
0: I know it's a good company.
1: Yeah.
0: But she's going to work her ass off, and she's not going to be able to sit around all day.
1: Yeah.
0: And she won't be able to sit there and on Facebook. Well, she doesn't like Facebook. She hates Facebook. Her mother insists on giving her a Facebook account. She doesn't use it.
1: Mm-hmm.
0: Kristen could work. I know it. I can't. My joints. Yeah, but your joints work hard enough, work long enough to use that keyboard to find another person to replace me on Facebook.
1: Jen, go on Facebook. You don't just go on for, like, a moment. You stay there for hours.
0: I know. I see JR do it all the time. I'm out to dinner with him, and he's on Facebook.
1: Yeah.
0: I think it's a sickness. I think it's an addiction just like alcohol.
1: Yes.
0: And I love all these YouTube stories that I read because I get...
1: Oh, wait a moment. I just need to check something. I'm like, seriously? What can't wait? It's like, come on, dude. Facebook's such a waste of time.
0: I'm not. My sister's on Facebook, but she, like myself, we just look. I just look at it occasionally. I look at the feed, and I'll say, "Oh crap!" The best part of Facebook is I know when someone's birthday is.
1: Mm-hmm.
0: And, but then they love it. Because there are two people on Facebook, three people on Facebook. I get birthday notices for them, and they've been dead for 10 years. No one in the family decided to shut down the Facebook account.
2: End call.
1: Only reason why I was never on Facebook was to monitor my son, so he don't talk to me anymore, so there's no point to be on Facebook because he unfriended me, so.
0: Yeah, well, I don't talk to my ex-wife, Debbie, after having her put me in jail for something I didn't do.
1: Mm-hmm.
0: I didn't tell you. I've told you that story.
1: Yes, you did.
0: Yeah. And now Meredith and Debbie, because of the way she was brought up, when she gets into a fight with Meredith, she starts slapping her daughter at 33 years old. That's wrong.
1: Her daughter can put her in jail for that.
0: No, her daughter's boyfriend could beat the crap out of her with one hand.
1: Mm-hmm.
0: I said, Meredith, why do you let your mother do that?
1: Mm-hmm.
0: You need to either call the police or call Adult Protective Services on her.
1: Mm-hmm. Wouldn't it be something? And then the police are going to remember, oh, this is the person who got her husband arrested, but she's actually the one doing the abuse. Ah!
0: You know, I did spank Meredith, but I didn't hit her hard. I gave her one slap on the butt after throwing a beer cooler, one of those coolers that you put beer or soda in at me.
1: I remember you telling me that.
0: And then when I told the social worker what happened, and she said, what would you want me to do? She said, I told her she could go, she could play with her friend next door, or you could stay, or she could play here, but it was raining out. And the social worker said I made the wrong choices.
1: Mm-hmm.
0: You know, fuck that bullshit. Social workers, they're just a waste, most of them. It's just like I don't go, but get, Jared was, why don't you go to the coffee and conversation with the people at the North, because I don't know, I have nothing in common with these people who are there.
1: Mm-hmm. He's just so desperate for attention. Like, listen, he knew I was going to Chinese restaurant, so he rushed out of his house without even changing when it was cold outside. Just to, like, walk with me. Like, really, dude?
0: I told you, you're his fantasy affair. I keep telling you that.
1: No, it's not happening.
0: Well, I'm telling you, it's his fantasy.
1: Well, whatever. Whatever. It ain't happening.
0: My sister said to me, I know you'd like to find someone. And she said to me, you'll find someone when you least expect it.
1: Yeah, probably. When you're not looking...
0: I said to Dr. Cole when he talked to me about my blood pressure, I said, Dr. Cole, I got a question for you. How do I raise my sister's blood pressure? He says, tell her you're going back with Krista. That'll raise it up to the high, level. The reason I know this is because my doctor retired. I needed a doctor to go to. And I didn't know anyone. And Krista said, why don't you go to well, it was called St. Peter's Health Partners. It's called the Albany Prime Care Physicians now.
1: Okay.
0: I said, okay. And I liked the doctor they had. I didn't like the original person I had there. She was a bitch. I didn't like her at all.
1: Right.
0: And she didn't like blind people. I almost got her fired. But thank God her husband was a doctor and was moving. He was doing his residency here, and they were moving back to New Jersey where he was from.
1: Okay.
0: So I got this doctor, William Cole. I never see him. I always see his physician's assistant, Laura McMillan, and she's nice to me. And she doesn't play games with me, and we get along well.
1: Okay.
0: But I'm actually going to see Dr. Cole on Thursday.
1: Okay.
0: I mean, on June 16th.
1: Right.
0: So, and I get along with him.
1: That's good. That's good when you like your doctor, eh?
0: I don't like going to doctors. I don't like taking medications. I think medications are bad to begin with. I don't like all the side effects. You know, like.
1: Yeah.
0: Like Krista goes to me, well, why don't you take Mounjaro? I'm on Mounjaro. I said, that's good. You haven't lost a pound. You haven't lost a pound yet. You're just a fucking asshole. I was told I was an asshole.
1: You were being honest.
0: I said, maybe you lost weight. I'm not going to die. I don't know if you have or not. But I will tell you that I don't want the side effects. I don't want paralysis of my intestines. I don't want constant constipation. That's a side effect of one of the medications I'm on now.
1: This is the thing I don't like about America. They tell you all these things that are going to happen to you with these medications. All that stuff in the ad. I hate the ads.
0: Well, let me tell you something, because I can get all the Canadian TV stations. You hear it in Canada as well now.
1: Do you?
0: You do.
1: I haven't heard it when I was there.
0: Well, now you do.
1: No way.
0: I'm serious.
1: No. I don't think so.
0: Well, I come to my house sometime and we'll put on the TV. I get CTV, I get City Television, I get Global. Okay. Those are the three big networks out there. Now I don't get every Canadian individual station, but there aren't too many independent stations. They all belong to some sort of network now. Okay, so I watch
1: radio stations that I don't hear this stuff.
0: No, you don't hear it on radio as much. But
1: the radio I always hear, the commercial I always hear is the iced tea commercial.
0: Yeah. So, meanwhile, Meredith was a little upset, by the way, because she wanted Brenna to go out and meet with us as well, which I wouldn't have a problem with, but I didn't know that Brenna, but Chris now tells me that Brenna is off on Wednesdays and Sundays a lot of times.
1: Okay.
0: So I said, next time we go out on Wednesday, I'll let Brenna know. I said, you know what? You're her sister. Text her. You make the effort to text her.
1: Yep. What do you do with all those takeout sauces from the Chinese place? Do you keep them or do you throw them out?
0: I pretty much throw them out, except sometimes I don't eat a lot of pork. Like they give you the soy sauce or the barbecue sauce. I don't really use them on anything else. The Chinese mustard, I used to like that Chinese mustard. What I would do is I'd get the Chinese noodles and I'd take the mustard and put it in a bowl and dip the noodles in the Chinese mustard.
1: Okay.
0: Which I like.
1: Well, I keep the sauces because I'll just use them to cook something.
0: Yeah, but I'm not a cook. That's why I'm probably in trouble because I'll buy prepackaged meals. All these prepackaged meals have something in them.
1: It has a lot of salt, dude.
0: And I know that. But I don't think the problem is just that I'm eating salt. Because I haven't changed my eating habits in years. I think that the side effect, and they agree with me, may be caused by this one of these blood pressure medications I'm on.
1: Maybe. I don't know.
0: But I got to be on them.
1: It could be a buildup of you eating the way you've been eating.
0: Uh-huh. Well, I eat salads every day. I eat salads every day. So that one of the doctors said to me, that nurse that I didn't like, she said, well, you should eat more vegetables. I don't like vegetables. I like salads. I don't like cooked vegetables. I hate them.
1: Uh-huh.
0: I like the pea pods. I like taking those pea pods and eating the pea pod and the peas raw. I don't want them cooked. I don't want them mushy. I don't like peas unless they're raw.
1: Uh-huh.
0: Now, you can't eat
1: the sugar snaps? You mean the sugar snaps?
0: Yeah.
1: Mm.
0: You can't eat... You can't eat potatoes raw. I mean, but you got to either bake them, fry them. I don't like mashed potatoes. I like French fries. I like baked potatoes. I don't like boiled potatoes.
1: Mm-hmm.
0: And I don't like potatoes au gratin. I just don't.
1: You can actually stir fry potatoes and they're still crunchy with garlic and eat them. Oh, so good.
0: I like French fries. I don't put salt on my French fries, though.
1: Right.
0: Unfortunately, when you buy them at Arby's and places like that, sometimes they put them on it, salt on already. I always try to give them the instructions not to put salt on them.
1: Well, Arby's fries come pre-seasoned. So they can't stop not putting salt on them. It comes pre-seasoned.
0: Right, I know that. I don't bought, but yeah. Like, for example, if I get fries, I bought the fries from Nathan's once, and they were actually pretty good. They were not salt.
1: Oh, their fries are really good, and they're already flavored. They're high in sodium.
0: Everything you need is high in sodium. I don't think that's the issue here, because I never had this problem before. But I think that they told me that the big thing I'm having a problem with is if I don't drink a lot of water, that's the issue.
1: Okay.
0: Because they flush out my kidneys and stuff, you know?
1: Okay.
0: And I don't want to go on dialysis. my friend Bill Continelli did, because that's a death sentence. Then you're really stuck.
1: Right.
0: You can't go anywhere.
1: Yeah.
0: You go on vacation, you got to make sure there's a dialysis center near you.
1: Yeah. Well, I told JR that I'm not going on Friday because I'm still sick. I don't want to get you sick.
0: I've been sick already. What are you talking about?
1: No, I'm like sick with a cold. You're sick with a cold?
0: No, not at all.
1: Yeah, I have been battling this cold for like over a week now.
0: You see, if you come to my house, I can cure you.
1: What? That was you. I don't even want to hear what your remedy is because it's going to be something perverted.
0: I have a tube of motion lotion.
1: That's not going to help. The motion lotion's not going to help.
0: It'll help me.
1: Yeah, I'm sure. You can help yourself.
0: Thank you.
1: That's what the lotion's for.
0: Oh my! I got to let you go. I'm going to get out of here. But
1: yep.
0: Well, at least I know with. Okay, I'll catch you later, okay?
1: Yep.
0: You have a good one.
1: Yep.
0: Bye-bye.
1: Yep.
0: Echo, what time is it?
3: It's 9:33.
0: Let's go here.
4: Returning to the living room, she knelt beside him. She didn't ask questions. She didn't ask what he was doing riding alone on Route 50 in the middle of the night, or why an Oakland member was so far from home. With surgical precision born of years living on a ranch, she removed the shard of metal from his thigh, ignoring his sharp intake of breath. She flushed the wound with iodine and stitched it closed with thick nylon thread. She then fashioned a makeshift sling from a torn bedsheet for his fractured collarbone. Through it all, Rubble didn't make a sound. He simply watched her, his dark eyes taking in the details of the room, the fading wallpaper, the empty gun rack, and the pile of foreclosure notices sitting in plain sight on the kitchen island. You handle blood well, Rubble finally said, leaning back against the cushions. When you spend your life taking care of things that can't take care of themselves, you get used to it, Sylvie replied, wiping her blood-stained hands on a towel. She tossed him a bottle of water and two heavy-duty painkillers. Take those. You sleep on the couch. I have a shotgun in my bedroom, and I know how to use it. Don't try anything stupid. Rubble caught the pills with his good hand. A faint ghost of a smile touched the corners of his mouth. Yes, ma'am. Morning broke with a harsh, unforgiving sunlight that baked the Nevada dirt. The storm had passed, leaving a layer of fine red dust over everything in its wake. Sylvia woke early, the heavy weight of her reality settling back onto her shoulders. Today was her last full day. Tomorrow, Randall Lawson and the sheriff would arrive to take her home. She walked into the living room, expecting the biker to be gone, having vanished into the night like a bad dream. Instead, she found the sofa empty, but the front door was wide open. Stepping out onto the porch, she saw Rubble. He had dragged his heavy Harley Davidson into the shade of her late husband's detached workshop. Despite his broken collarbone and the fresh stitches in his leg, he was awkwardly but efficiently working on the bike using a set of David's old socket wrenches. Sylvie walked down the steps, a mug of black coffee in her hand. You're supposed to be resting. Rubble didn't look up his grease-stained fingers, tightening a bolt on the front axle. Rest is for the dead. I need to get back to Oakland. Got separated from the pack yesterday. Blew a tire on a piece of scrap metal in the dark. He paused, finally standing up to his full towering height. He wiped his hands on a rag, his eyes locking onto hers. In the daylight, Sylvie could see the road miles etched into his face. He was a man who had lived hard and fought harder. I saw the papers on your table, Rubble said, his voice a low rumble. Bank taking the land. Sylvie's jaw tightened. She hated pity. It's not a bank. It's a local developer named Lawson. He choked out my credit line, bought up my debts from the local suppliers, and forced a foreclosure. He wants the water rights. Rubble nodded slowly, processing the information. He didn't offer sympathy. Men like him rarely did. Lawson, he repeated, committing the name to memory. Before Sylvie could say another word, the crunch of heavy tires on gravel echoed down the driveway. A sleek, black Cadillac Escalade, totally out of place on the dirt roads of White Pine County, pulled up toward the house. Behind it followed a rusted, heavy-duty tow truck. Dust billowed around the vehicles as they came to an aggressive halt just yards from the porch. Sylvie's blood ran cold. It was a day early. Three men stepped out of the Escalade. Two were heavily muscled local thugs wearing cheap sunglasses. The third was Randall Lawson himself. He wore a tailored suit that sneered at the rural environment, his slicked back hair glinting in the desert sun. Morning, Sylvie. Lawson called out, his voice dripping with faux politeness. He adjusted his cuffs as he walked toward her. I know we officially have until tomorrow, but I brought a crew to start clearing out the barn. Thought we'd get a head start on the transition. You don't have the legal right to set foot on this property until tomorrow at noon. Randall, Sylvie yelled back, standing her ground on the porch. Get off my land. Lawson chuckled a dry, humorless sound. He gestured to the two thugs. Go start breaking down those old corrals. If she gets in the way, move her. The larger of the two thugs, a brute named Craig, grinned and started walking toward the house, pulling a crowbar from his belt. Sylvie's hand twitched toward the door, calculating if she had enough time to grab the shotgun. Suddenly, the heavy wooden doors of the workshop groaned open. Rubble stepped out into the blinding sunlight. He hadn't put his shirt back on, wearing only his leather Hell's Angels cut over his bare, heavily tattooed chest. The winged death head seemed to glare menacingly in the morning light. In his massive, uninjured right hand, he held a solid steel torque wrench, tapping it rhythmically against his thigh. He didn't say a word. He just walked slowly with a heavy, deliberate limp and positioned himself directly between Sylvie and the approaching men. Craig stopped dead in his tracks. The smirk vanished from his face, replaced by a sudden, pale realization. He recognized the patch. Everyone recognized the patch. You didn't mess with an Oakland Angel unless you had a death wish, and you certainly didn't do it over a paycheck from a local real estate developer. Lawson's arrogant smile faltered. Who the hell are you? Rubble stared Lawson down, his dark eyes, completely devoid of emotion. It was the look of an apex predator assessing a very small, very loud insect. I'm a guest, Rubble said softly. The quietness of his voice made it infinitely more terrifying. And the lady asked you to leave. Craig took a slow step backward, lowering the crowbar. He looked at Lawson, shaking his head slightly. The message was clear. I'm not dying for your water rights. Lawson swallowed hard, trying to maintain his composure. He pointed a manicured finger at Sylvie. Tomorrow at noon, Sylvie. The sheriff will be with me. Your biker friend won't stop a court order. With a sharp motion, Lawson turned and retreated to his Escalade. The thugs quickly followed, and within seconds the vehicles were tearing back down the driveway, kicking up a cloud of cowardly dust. Sylvie let out a breath she hadn't realized she was holding. Her knees felt weak, but she forced herself to remain standing. She looked at Rubble, who was already turning back toward the workshop. Thank you, she whispered. Rubble paused. Don't thank me. He's coming back tomorrow with a badge. A patch doesn't stop a badge. Not out here. For the next 2 hours, the ranch was dead silent, save for the metallic clinking of Rubble finishing his repairs. Using heavy-duty duct tape zip ties and sheer willpower, he managed to get the road glide into a rideable state. It looked like hell, but the engine roared to life with a deafening, thunderous applause when he hit the ignition. Rubble swung his heavy leg over the leather seat. He looked at Sylvie, who was standing on the porch, her arms crossed, accepting her fate. Tomorrow, she would lose everything. Rubble reached into his pocket and pulled out the heavy silver Zippo lighter. He tossed it to her. Sylvie caught it instinctively. It was warm to the touch, engraved with the letters O-H-A. You shouldn't be out here alone, Sylvie, Rubble said over the roar of the engine. I won't be out here at all tomorrow, she replied, her voice tinged with a bitter sadness. Rubble stared at her for a long, silent moment. He adjusted his sunglasses, revved the massive V-twin engine, and kicked the bike into gear. Oakland remembers, he said. With a twist of the throttle, Jackson, Rubble. Hayes tore down the driveway, leaving Sylvie Carter alone in the dust. She watched him disappear onto Route 50, clutching the silver Zippo in her hand. She felt foolish for a second, wondering if she had actually hoped the outlaw would somehow fix her broken life. She went inside, packed her late husband's military flag into a cardboard box, and waited for the end. She had no idea that the storm hadn't passed at all. It was just gathering numbers. Noon approached with the relentless heat of a furnace, baking the dry earth of White Pine County until it cracked. Sylvie Carter sat rigidly on the weathered wooden rocking chair on her front porch. Two taped cardboard boxes rested at her feet. They contained her entire existence, a faded wedding album, her birth certificate, a few pieces of her grandmother's silver, and David's tightly folded military flag. The sprawling ranch was eerily quiet. The corral gates were tied open, the livestock already sold off weeks ago to pay for groceries. At exactly 11:45, a familiar, sickening plume of dust appeared on the western ridge. Sylvie stood up, her hands trembling slightly, as she smoothed down the front of her denim jeans. She would not let them see her cry. She walked down the steps and stood in the center of the dirt yard, waiting. Three vehicles crested the hill and turned down her long driveway. Leading the pack was the white and green cruiser of the county sheriff. Behind it trailed Randall Lawson's black Escalade, and finally a flatbed truck carrying a small bulldozer. Lawson wasn't just planning to evict her. He was planning to immediately erase her family's history from the landscape. The vehicles crunched to a halt. Sheriff Miller, a man in his late 50s with a heavy gut and a perpetual sheen of sweat on his forehead, stepped out of the cruiser. He refused to meet Sylvie's eyes, opting instead to stare at the clipboard in his hands. Lawson emerged from the Escalade, flanked by Craig and another imposing thug. Lawson was practically vibrating with greed, a smug smile plastered across his face. Sylvie. Sheriff Miller began his voice, lacking any real authority. He sounded tired, compromised. I hate doing this. You know I respected David. But the county issued the writ of possession. The 48-hour window closed 10 minutes ago. I need you to vacate the premises. You couldn't even give me until sunset. Thomas, Sylvie asked, her voice tight but unwavering. 40 years my family has paid taxes in this county, and you let a slick-haired parasite buy my land out from under me before the ink on the bank notice is even dry. Sheriff Miller shifted uncomfortably, adjusting his duty belt. It's a county tax lien, Sylvie. Mr. Lawson's corporation purchased the debt. It's entirely legal. My hands are tied. Lawson stepped forward, clapping his hands together briskly. Enough of the local nostalgia, Thomas. Do your job. I want her off the property, and I want those padlocks on the doors. My crew needs to start grading the topsoil over that barn today. Sylvie's eyes burned, but she held her ground. She reached down to pick up her boxes. It was over. She had lost. Then the ground began to tremble. It started as a subtle vibration, a low-frequency hum that rattled the loose nails in the porch steps and caused the dust around their boots to dance. Sheriff Miller paused, looking down at his feet. Lawson frowned, turning his head toward the highway. The hum deepened into a growl. Then the growl erupted into a deafening mechanical roar. Over the western ridge where Lawson's vehicles had just appeared, a massive cloud of red dust was rising into the sky, thick enough to blot out the midday sun. It looked like a desert storm was rolling back in, but the sound was entirely man-made. It was the synchronized, thunderous combustion of heavy V-twin engines. "What the hell is that?" Craig muttered, taking a step closer to Lawson's SUV. Over the crest of the hill rode a phalanx of motorcycles. They rode two abreast a perfectly disciplined column of gleaming chrome matte black paint and heavy leather. 10 bikes, 20 bikes, 40 bikes. The line seemed endless, a mechanical cavalry pouring down the dirt road toward the farmhouse. Sheriff Miller's face drained of color. He instinctively rested his hand on his holstered sidearm, though he knew perfectly well that one gun was entirely useless against what was coming. The motorcycles flooded the yard surrounding the sheriff's cruiser and the Escalade in a tight, intimidating horseshoe formation. The sheer volume of the engine noise was paralyzing. Over 50 patched members of the Hell's Angels Motorcycle Club now occupied Sylvie's front yard. The winged death heads on their backs formed a wall of absolute terrifying power. At the front of the pack, riding a freshly repaired battered Road Glide, was Jackson Rubble Hayes. He cut his engine. In perfect unison, 50 other engines died, plunging the yard into a heavy ringing silence. Rubble kicked his kickstand down and swung his heavy boot over the seat. His left arm was still securely fastened in the makeshift sling Sylvie had crafted from her bedsheet, but he moved with an imposing, undeniable authority. He wasn't alone at the front. Beside him parked an immaculate black Lincoln Town car that had trailed quietly behind the bikes. Rubble walked slowly toward the porch, his eyes locked onto Lawson. The real estate developer had physically shrunk backward, pressing his shoulders against the side of his Escalade. His thugs, Craig, and the other man were completely frozen, their eyes darting nervously across the sea of heavily armed, stone-faced bikers. "Sheriff," Rubble said, his voice carrying easily across the silent yard. He didn't yell, but the gravelly tone commanded absolute attention. Sheriff Miller swallowed hard. "This is private property. You boys are interfering with a lawful county eviction. I'm going to have to ask you to turn around and ride out of here." A few of the bikers chuckled a low, menacing sound that rippled through the crowd. Rubble stopped a few feet from the sheriff. "We aren't here to interfere with the law, Sheriff. We're here to participate in it." He turned his head and nodded toward the Lincoln Town car. The back door opened and a man stepped out. He was a stark contrast to the dust and leather surrounding him. He wore a sharp, charcoal-gray three-piece suit, a silk tie, and carried a thick leather briefcase. "This is Harrison Reed," Rubble announced calmly. "He's our legal counsel." Harrison Reed adjusted his wire-rimmed glasses and walked briskly through the parted sea of motorcycles, stepping up beside Rubble. He popped the latches on his briefcase and pulled out a thick stack of manila folders. "Sheriff Miller," Reed said, his voice crisp and professional. "My clients have informed me of a distressed property situation occurring at this address. According to Nevada state law regarding county tax foreclosures, the original property owner, or any third-party representative acting on their behalf, retains the right of redemption right up until the judge's final gavel drops on the property transfer." Lawson's face contorted in panic. He stepped forward, pointing a shaking finger at the lawyer. "The deadline was noon. It's past noon. The property is mine." Reed checked a heavy gold watch on his wrist. "Actually, mister, Lawson, it is 11:54 a.m. We have 6 minutes to spare." Reed turned his attention back to the bewildered sheriff, handing him a legally notarized document. "Sheriff, this is a formal declaration of representation. And this..." Reed reached into his briefcase and produced a certified cashier's check, drawn from a major national bank is a draft for exactly $42,500. This covers the entirety of Mrs. Carter back taxes, the county's administrative penalties, and the outstanding balance of the predatory commercial liens purchased by Mr. Lawson's LLC. Sheriff Miller took the check, his hands trembling. He examined the watermarks, the signatures, and the exact typed amount. It was flawless. It was completely legal. You can't accept that, Lawson screamed, his composure entirely shattered. He looked like a petulant child throwing a tantrum. That's dirty money. It's gang money. Harrison Reed smiled a cold, sharp expression. I assure you, Mr. Lawson, the funds were drawn from a perfectly legitimate corporate holding account. If you wish to contest the validity of the cashier's check, you are welcome to file an injunction in federal court. However, as of this exact moment, the county tax debt has been satisfied in full. The writ of possession is null and void. Sheriff Miller looked from the check to Lawson, then finally to the imposing wall of Hell's Angels surrounding them. He knew when he was beaten. He pulled a pen from his breast pocket, signed his name on the bottom of the county ledger, and ripped the carbon copy free. He's right, Randall. The sheriff sighed, handing the receipt to the lawyer. The debt is paid. The eviction is cancelled. You need to leave. Lawson stared at the sheriff in disbelief. He looked at Sylvie, who was standing perfectly still on her porch, tears finally spilling hot and fast down her cheeks. Then, Lawson looked at Rubble. Rubble stepped forward, bringing his massive frame inches from Lawson's face. The biker didn't raise his hand, didn't draw a weapon, but the sheer violent promise in his dark eyes made Lawson physically recoil. Get off her land, Rubble whispered. And if you ever drive down this road again, Oakland will know. Samuel Fawful West for Axvist Gut. Lawson scrambled backward, practically tripping over his own feet to get into the Escalade. Craig and the other thug were already inside the engine gunning. The SUV tore out of the yard, kicking up a pathetic cloud of dust as it fled back toward the highway. Sheriff Miller offered Sylvie a brief apologetic nod before climbing into his cruiser and following them out. The bulldozer truck slowly backed up and drove away, leaving the ranch exactly as it had been. The silence returned, but this time it wasn't heavy with despair. It was filled with a profound, vibrating relief. Harrison Reed handed the carbon copy of the paid receipt to Rubble, nodded to Sylvie, and returned to his town car. Rubble walked slowly up the porch steps, his heavy boots thudding against the wood. He stopped in front of Sylvie. He looked at the two small cardboard boxes at her feet, then up into her tear-streaked face. He reached into his leather vest and pulled out a crisp folded piece of paper, the deed of trust completely cleared. He held it out to her. Sylvie took the paper with trembling hands. Why? She choked out her voice, barely a whisper. $40,000? You don't even know me. Rubble looked out over the vast, sweeping acreage of the ranch, taking in the harsh, beautiful isolation of the Nevada desert. You opened your door to a monster in a storm, Sylvie, Rubble said softly, his gruff voice carrying a rare gentleness. You didn't judge. You didn't flinch. You just did what was right. People like you. They're going extinct in this world. The club decided this piece of land belongs to you. No strings. No debts. Sylvie looked at the massive biker, her heart swelling with an emotion she couldn't fully name. She reached out and wrapped her arms around his wide chest, hugging him fiercely. Rubble stiffened for a fraction of a second before gently patting her back with his good hand. Thank you, she sobbed into his leather vest. Rubble stepped back, a faint, respectful smile touching his bearded face. He tapped two fingers against his forehead in a silent salute. Keep the gates locked, Sylvie. He turned and walked back down the steps. As he straddled his Harley, he looked back one last time. He hit the ignition, the engine roaring to life with a deafening blast. 50 other engines ignited simultaneously, a chorus of thunder that shook the heavens. With rubble at the lead, the massive column of Hell's Angels turned their bikes around and roared back down the driveway, leaving behind a thick cloud of dust and a woman who had just had her entire world handed back to her. Sylvie Carter stood on her porch, clutching the deed to her land, watching the motorcycles disappear onto Route 50 until they were nothing but a faint rumble in the distance. The storm was finally over. If this incredible true story of loyalty and unexpected justice moved you, please hit that like button and share it with your friends. Don't forget to subscribe to our channel for more gripping real-life dramas where the underdogs win and heroes come in the most surprising forms. Drop a comment below. Would you have opened your door to a stranger in the storm? See you in the next video.
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0: Ziggy, what's the temperature? Ziggy. Ziggy, what's the temperature?
1: It's 60 degrees right now with a low of 57 and high of 81 for today. Tomorrow's forecast shows a high of 64 and low of 49.

0: 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I'll go to bed. Let me do this first.
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The single dad never knew she was a billionaire. See, clear. Male grouped, 47 clear all. Male grouped, clear all. 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
1: 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They're still putting in the details. We'll dispatch them off in a moment. 336.
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0: 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And 622, do you copy as well?
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1: 16, dispatcher. I'm out in the area checking. 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
0: Call came through our front desk.
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3: Dispatcher, can you ask her where her house is?
0: She's standing outside.
3: I understand that, but we've gone through all these houses and there's nobody standing outside. Can you ask her where her house is located, please?

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0: Pair 16, where are you?
1: About 10 feet from us.
0: Now, have you located the house, then?
1: There's no...
0: Where is it?
2: Four zero six is arriving.
3: Sixteen, dispatcher. Of Emmett. At 209A. 406 up here, there's a hydrant just past my car.
2: Say phone S.
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0: 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That's Byron.
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2: 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One of the occupants took in some smoke.
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0: Yeah, Midway command. I'm going to release 406, I'll be staying at services. Do you know which unit I have coming?
1: 2073.
0: Okay, thank you.
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0: 641, give me a Bravo response. Room known problem, medical alarm at 1006 Burrow Way. 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

0: 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Black Chevy Tahoe.
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0: 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Could you hold her up and wait for my call to make sure everything's valid, please?
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0: Could you order out the plate my call ticker, please? 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

0: dispatcher 314. Can you run a mean CID for me? Make sure the license is valid.
1: Good, what's the CID?
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0: 14, everything seems valid. 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
1: Appreciate it, thank you. May I have my incident number, please?

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Caller states that he's been unable to get in touch with him. 707. Well, if it's... Well, then I...

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0: that's 305 traffic stop, Western Ave at Claremont, New York Lincoln Charles Union, 6745. Gray GMC, SUV.
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It did not make a difference. You can come down. We'll leave the power on.

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0: 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But no want warrants.
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1: Reggie, may I have my incident number?
0: That's correct. 071-676.
2: Good morning.
0: 071-676.

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2: You're arriving at
1: 7:19. Command Center 8. Did you ascertain a key for room 418? I'm up here, they're still not answering.
2: Command, be advised, you're on fire dispatch.
1: A key for room 418 on the front desk. I'm up here and they're not answering.
2: Can you repeat that?
1: See if you can get a key from the front desk for room 418. I'm up here and they're not answering the door.
2: Raising.

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1: 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But it was Steve from a shower in room 418. You can make a signal 15.
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0: 305, Mach 5.
1: You know, 633 and 641, any motor vehicle accident? 787 southbound, right before the Albany line. A Delta response for traffic accident. So far, one patient, it's a 23-year-old female, she's constant breathing, at 734.
0: Perfect. Or what?
1: Well, again, to 734.
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1: Megbound, 660.
2: Me and Bowman, accident.
1: 734.
0: Romeo.
1: You're on at 734.
0: Romeo, 734.
3: Do you know where the individual headed off to in the concourse direction?
0: Stand by.
4: One X 136 to Capital.
0: Capital 136.
4: That said individual is headed down towards Madison Ave.
0: Capital 4G.
4: Did you copy that? Was it?
2: That's affirmative. What was the individual wearing?
0: White male, guitar sticking out of his backpack. Right here. His name is Mr. Doyle. You should be familiar with him.
2: You said was wearing a flag.
0: There's a backpack with a guitar sticking out of the back of it. Should be very well to see. We're trying to get him on camera right now.
1: Seven thirty-six. 621.
0: Right.
1: Start Central.
0: Roger.
1: 660-662, Bravo response for a fall, possibly dangerous body area. The 76-year-old male, he is constant breathing. To me, room 35. 660. 662.
0: 662, copy.
1: 736.

Engine 4 and Mohawk 140 Washington Ave extension, V Baker response, room F82, 87-year-old female with a fall, Grocer Fuller Road, Springsteen Road. Engine 4 and Mohawk 140 Washington Ave extension, V Baker response, room F Frank, 82, 87-year-old female with a fall, Fuller and Springsteen, 737 Road.

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0: Please advise that subject to the World War II Memorial.
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0: That subject that we're searching for, we have my camera now in the World War II Memorial by the museum.
1: Yeah, around the shield 330.
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0: Traffic stop, 833 Broadway, the motorcycle, hopefully.
4: That was 833 Broadway? Rescue 6, Dispatcher, we'll be arriving at South Shimane, and right unit is going to be in the right-hand lane. And if they haven't committed to 787, they can take exit 6 and head south.
1: 742.

0: 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It's a Delta response, 34-year-old female who's sick. It's going to be door number 2, across from Samaritan Road and Crown Terrace. It's truck 4 rescue 9 and Mohawk 27, Hackett Boulevard. It's a Delta response, door number 2. The female there who's sick. Samaritan Road, Crown Terrace, 742.
1: 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We'll take that call on Hackett. 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

0: Dispatcher, 314, could you run a CID for me, please? Go ahead. It's New York, 824-411-877.
1: All right, coming back on to Brian. Oh, no. Pagan Mendez out of Troy. Class D license. And...

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1: Fantastic. 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
2: MV blocking 787 south of the Albany line, holding rescue 6 only, West Albany, you're back in service 746.
3: You ready? Can give it to you.
4: Send this quantity of information if I'm ready.
3: Okay, first name Mark, middle initial E as in Edward, last name Doyle, D-O-Y-L-E.
4: Yeah. You have a...
3: Okay. 07-28-1974. You have a client ID on that subject on the ID also. Client ID is
4: 834-555-626. The last four.
3: 5626.
4: 747-561.
0: 6, give me this factor when you get here.
4: 6. Give us a minute, 641. 641. Go 4G20.
3: 20.
4: On your client ID, Martin Doyle, 728-1974, male, 5'8", white male, just has one OP out of Rensselaer. Negative SR as a subject.
3: Copy.
4: 747, I'm sure.
3: Files correct.
4: Yeah, 4G20,
3: maybe last. Negative files, correct.
4: Correct, negative file on the subject.
3: Peace.
4: 748-91.

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0: Change of plans. You're going to have a female that's next to 633. It's going to be a transport to the Met. So you can either pull in right behind them in front of the blue car or just in front of 33, wherever you think you're going to fit.

0: 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Away from last.
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0: Command at 633, where are you guys going to be taking your patient?
1: That's copy.
0: To 615. Bye. You want us to get off at exit 6? So I want you to come down into Manans and get on at exit 6. 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
2: I know. All right.
0: Okay. That's your exit 6.

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Engine 1 Rescue 1 and Mohawk 400 Hudson Ave, see Charlie response, apartment 21C, 59-year-old female, chest pain, versus South Lake Avenue, Quail Street. Engine 1 Rescue 1, Mohawk 400 Hudson Ave, see Charlie response, apartment 21C, 59-year-old female with chest pain, South Lake Avenue, Quail Street, 806 Road.

Can you try and call back for that call on 400 Hudson? That apartment number does not match up with that building.

0: 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Let's go along and tell him to the med.
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2: Received, anyone else you want to see anybody in quarters?
3: 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Agent 7 is on a call though, so you would be going anyways, if it's 400 Central.
2: Andrew 1 received.
3: 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Can we just verify the address?

0: tried to call back to the show answer, but if we do an RPHS, that number is called a 400 central line.
1: Engine 1 received. We're going to head to 400 central. Are you sure Engine 1 rescue on both responding?
0: Received. Dispatcher Mohawk, that was Mohawk. Also en route to 400 central. Please be advised we have a 20-minute ETA. Received.
1: Engine 7 arriving.
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0: that's an Angel. See your number again. This is 108. Crazy, is there any 15?
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2: 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Right now, yellow construction vest walking in the middle of the street. 818, 101. 103.
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5: 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Signal with a fall, Cliff Street, Twitchell Street.
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7: Suspension ball, Hawk 34. Kevin, they said they just arrived. Mohawk 5,

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0: Sustained in truck 3, enter through Lincoln Avenue.
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0: 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Dispatch, you can show me in route.
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0: 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An 83-year-old male, he's conscious and breathing at 822.
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2: Go ahead.
3: Alarm has been reset prior to our arrival. They're going to show us where the alarm is tripping.
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4: Care report, so hopefully we'll be out within 5.
1: Yes, 824. 6 to 1 to Megan. Megan's on. I don't
5: 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Anthem at 824.
4: I did 7 receive.
1: 825.
4: 82. We're transporting Albany Med.
5: You're also heading to the Med at 825.
4: Dispatch Rescue 9 is leaving Albany Med. 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

0: 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We can mark it on scene.
1: John? May you fall over 18 Delicious Airs. It is now a brow response.
2: Okay. You can put me on it. And when 6-2 clears, they can call me and do the transport.
1: 829. 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
1: No, it looks like at least one of the three ambulances down at the Med got a bed assigned to them, so I imagine they'll be back in a few. If I got a divert from something, I will.
2: 633
0: is clear, Albany Med Pete. 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
0: What's your alarm, Steve?
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0: 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The attorney's office. He's a 70-year-old male, conscious, bleeding from the head at 847.
1: I-90 at Harper Woods.

0: dispatch. Can I get into the number, please?
1: It's going to be 071-678. That's 071-678.
2: Thanks, 611. You're going to be on zone 3's call, and I'm arriving.
3: 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This 70-year-old male is contemplating with a head injury.
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0: Region, is it going to be a transport?
1: I'll advise it's going to be a transport. I'll handle it now, for now. Just by myself.
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1: 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We're going to head over to 1 for a restock.
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0: 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Caller stated somebody there making threats and possibly harming as well. 857, 806.
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0: Unit 203, 90600 Northern Boulevard. A 13-year-old female walked in there alone, stating she was kicked out of her house. At 902.
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Can you contact communications? 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
2: 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Conflict units are all busy at this time. They just need a little help at that location.
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1: 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No more knives in a row.
0: Alright.
1: 275 received. 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
4: Truck 2 and Mohawk 64 Jennings Drive. He had a response for a female. There is a laceration to her arm. Police are on the scene. Crosses a Rooney Road. Lawn at truck 2, Mohawk 64 Jennings Drive. We have response. Female there has a laceration to her arm. Police are on the scene. Rooney Road and Lawn at 910 off.

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0: 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We heard a lift assist. It is a 51-year-old male. He is conscious of breathing at 9:30.
1: Okay.
0: 9:30.

0: 71-year-old female. 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And the room is locked, as well as the deadbolt.
1: Okay.
0: 931.
2: That should be the Illustrious State Police.
1: Wilson?
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0: Mohawk, One Clear Barton Drive. He had in response, room 7. Year-old female there, room 6. Crested Hackett Boulevard, Cornell Drive. So engine 9 and Mohawk, One Clear Barton Drive. He had in response, room 7 for a 50-year-old female there, room 6. Hackett Boulevard and Cornell Drive, 931 room.
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2: Last name is going to be Morris. It's going to be Michael, Ocean, Robert, Ida, Sam. First name is going to be Aldi. It's going to be Echo, Lima, David, Young. Middle initial is going to be G as in George. Date of birth, April 5th, 1990. Female.
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0: 10 Truck 3 out to another show in True Story, Type 2 commercial. We'll be in bed. What's that last
1: minute? 934.
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1: Okay.
0: 936.
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0: Yes. A2's closer. They're right on Wolf Road.
3: Proceed.

0: paramedic C2, trailer respond for chest pain with abnormal breathing. 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
0: 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I don't know if any injuries actually occurred or not.
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3: Unknown medical problem. Hamilton Street, Van Zandt Street. NG5 Mohawk 101 South Pearl Street. P. Baker responding EMS. Going to be in the front office for a person there with an unknown medical problem. Hamilton and Van Zandt. 941-0.
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1: Megan, on.
0: Back up, hold it,
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1: I just heard the call came from the police.
2: Received. We are just on PD in the area.
1: Okay.

0: dispatch, using cancel Mohawk and engine 5. 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
1: Engine to rescue 2, Mohawk 315 Northern Boulevard, C Charlie response, inform a 304, 53-year-old male, stroke-like symptoms, crossing McCrossin Ave in Pennsylvania Ave. Engine to rescue 2, Mohawk 315 Northern Boulevard, C Charlie response, inform a 304, 63-year-old male, possible stroke, crossing Ave in Pennsylvania Ave, 949.
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2: 206-207, 400 Sheridan Avenue, Sheridan Prep. Incident involving a 6-year-old there, 951. 206?
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0: Hey, Adam, can you start one of those four Hamilton Streets of Greyhound for a female?
1: Amaya, Edward, Ida, Lincoln, Adam, Young, Adam, Henry, middle initial L. Lincoln, date of birth, 9/15/2013. She's a 12-year-old female, black female, 5'5", 100 pounds, she has brown eyes and long black braided hair. She's last seen wearing a white t-shirt, brown shorts, light blue Jordan shoes. She attends Tony Clement School and is in the 7th grade. Not on Tinder probation. She's not believed to be a danger to herself or others. No medical concerns or disabilities. She's known to frequent North Holding Park and has not been reported missing in the past. He makes sure her bus gets past.
2: 172.
0: 7 turns.

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Angel 11 in Mohawk, 428 Hall Road, is calling this an apartment. Gonna be apartment 203. Responding 8 Alpha for the sick person for a 77-year-old male. This is Bancroft and Westfield. Angel 11 in Mohawk, 428 Hall Road in Holy Wisdom. Apartment 203, A Alpha response for the sick person. For a 77-year-old male, this is Bancroft and Westfield, 1020.

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0: 2 1 2 1 1 1 1 1 1 1 1 1 1 1 1 1 1 1 1 1 1 1 1 1 1 1 1 1 1 1 1 1 1 1 1 1 1 1 1 1 1 1 1 1 1 1 1 1 1 1 1 1 1 1 1 1 1 1 1 1 1 1 1 1 1 1 1 1 1 1 1 1 1 1 1 1 1 1 1 1 1 1 1 1 1 1 1 1 1 1 1 1 1 1 1 1 1 1 1 1 1 1 1 1 1 1 1 1 1 1 1 1 1 1 1 1 1 1 1 1 1 1 1 1 1 1 1 1 1 1 1 1 1 1 1 1 1 1 1 1 1 1 1 1 1 1 1 1 1 1 1 1 1 1 1 1 1 1 1 1 1 1 1 1 1 1 1 1 1 1 1 1 1 1 1 1 1 1 1 1 1 1 1 1 1 1 1 1 1 1 1 1 1

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She's constant breathing. 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

0: 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And can you take me out when the traffic stops? 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Lincoln John Williams, 11582.
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0: 203. We'll be out with 207 on traffic stuff. Joy, it's 28 Duncan Ave, Merrick Ridge, Edward Victor, Union 7367. With 2.
1: Can I get that location again?
0: 28 Duncan Ave.

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1: You can take us out with 202. Question 203.
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1: 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Roger, nurse.

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0: 1-1, I've got file 6 information. What are you ready? 108 missing from 395 Elk Street. And yesterday's date, in approximately 1500 hours, is a Nevaeh Montez. Spelling for her names in the call ticket, date of birth is 8/20/2011. She's a 14-year-old, dark-skinned Hispanic female, approximately 5'1", 200 pounds with a ponytail. She was last seen wearing a black graphic tee, black biker shorts, and the black and white Nikes. She is not a danger to herself or others. She did not express suicidal or homicidal ideations. She's not on pens or probation. The complainant here has no idea where she frequents, and she attends the Tony Clement School, 395 Elk Street. Can you just make sure the center boss copy that?
1: 173.
2: /169 Jefferson Street. It's a Delta response. 50-year-old male. It's going to be in the lobby, having a seizure there. Across from South Swan Street and Dove Street. Edge of One Rescue One, Moa. 169 Jefferson Street. Delta response to the lobby. The male having a seizure. South Swan Street and Dove Street. 1056 Rip.
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0: 7-5.

Squad in Mohawk 269 Livingston Ave. It's an Adam response. 34-year-old male, unknown medical problem. Russell McCardle Ave and Thornton Street. Rescue squad in Mohawk 269 Livingston Ave. He had a response. 34-year-old male there is an unknown medical problem. Russell McCardle Ave and Thornton Street. 11-12 year old.

0: Engine 2 of Mohawk 345 Northern Boulevard, V-Bay for response. Going to be in the dining room for a fall. Engine 2, Mohawk 345, Northern Boulevard, B. Baker, for fall. It's going to be in their dining room. Shaker and Manning Boulevard, 1121 Drum.
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1: 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Unit 203, 56 O'Connell Street for a domestic, 1123.
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2: Emerson. What's your order?
1: Thank you.
2: Six, three, three, that's up.
1: That comes off.
2: 63 is the last, St. Peter's.
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1: 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It's going to be an hour. I'll return to Mohawk 39.
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0: 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And we're back there.
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0: 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We have Vernon Road in the Latham Mobile Home Park, 58-year-old male. 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
1: And O'Connell, New York, Charles Young, 5-1 Summit, 10-0-2.
0: Three, seven, 11, 6.

0: 4 Mohawk 517 Bello Rav. It's Adam response, 69-year-old female there who's sick across from Maple Ridge Ave. And Albion Ave. It's truck 4 Mohawk 517 Delaware Ave. Adam response, 69-year-old female there with medical problem. Maple Ridge Ave and Albion Ave, 1150 Euro.
1: Dispatcher, add rescue 9 to that call, too, please.
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5: 1-2.
6: 1-2.
5: 1-2. Can you patrol to the south collector?
6: 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Two cars.
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2: 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Crosses the Hudson Avenue, Western Avenue, and 12.
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2: Yeah, 107, signal 10, I can take that for 5 from around the corner.
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Drug 2 Rescue 2, Mach 29, 10 Brook Street. The Delta response is going to be in front. 52-year-old female with a breathing problem, Rutherford Street and Wilson Street. Struck to rescue 2, Mohawk, 2910 Brook Street. Delta response is going to be in front for a female with a breathing problem, First Street, Wilson Street, 1217.

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2: We have a 5-year-old female who fell from the monkey bars. No major injuries, just some head pain. She is going to Med Peds. She's going to be riding.
3: 173.
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0: Papago Banning to Western North Lake for a follow-up. Relation, Michael. Crazy, it doesn't it?
1: Thank you.

0: 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Three 71 Chestnut Street, apartment 14, abandoned animals.
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0: 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Caseworker outreach, all set.
1: That's correct. It's 12:30. 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
0: 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Maybe he's okay.

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1: 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We're going to be headed back. We can clear and take 5 Pine West Plaza. Can you repeat the particulars?
2: Response. Garden Falls. Police are on scene. That was him. Or actually, that was a 62-year-old now with back pain. He's going to be by the road side. They'll park him up.
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1: Machine 75.
2: Response, male, unknown medical problem. It's going to be the Park Street side entrance across the Peter Street in Hudson Ave. Engine 5 and Mohawk 51 South Pearl Street, speed vehicle response for a male down, unknown medical problem. They're out of 1245.
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0: 15. 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
1: You looking for us?
0: I was. I just wanted to let you know you guys can swing through Station 1 if you want.
1: Alright, I'm going to drop off our partner. 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
0: Okay.
2: Eight 1 to 6, Jesse.
0: Go ahead.
2: We were able to get the patient in the ambulance, so I think we're going to be all fast.
0: I'm 9 in Osborne. I'll keep heading your way to transport.
2: Okay.
3: 6-3-1, that's up.
0: Back is off.
3: That's St. Peter's.
0: Arrived at 12:48.
4: Go for the rescue squad.
1: Squad's on.
4: Just advise you, there's one stuck in a stolen car on the first floor. We don't have our ladder trucks. We don't have our equipment with us.
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0: Mohawk 15 around to 51 South Pearl Street.
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0: 95 in Mohawk, 200 Green Street, Z Baker response, apartment 4A, 49-year-old male there, unknown medical problem. Rensselaer Street and Bassett Street. 95 in Mohawk, 200 Green Street, Z Baker response, apartment 4A, 49-year-old male there, unknown medical problem. Rensselaer Street and Bassett Street, 1249-year-old.
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2: That's correct.
3: One's arriving.
2: Park 1 at
3: 12. Eager to terminate.
4: Report to dispatch. ETA on Mohawk to Pine West Plaza.
2: Mohawk 5.
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2: Mohawk 5, what's your ETA?
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0: 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The party so possibly canceled for one and follow up.
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0: Lincoln Avenue. I'm going to bring that address. It's going to be for a brush fire. Crosses our... Okay, attention to response to 250 Clinton Avenue. It's going to be in the rear of that address for a brush fire. Cross streets of Dove and Lark, 1307.
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0: 1-8, patrol the Building 8, room 400, cube 10, near pole A, as in Adam. Interviewing Ashley Rafferty in regards to an MHL caller is still on the line and is threatened to harm himself.
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1: It would be Mitchell from 528 Morris Street on yesterday's date, approximately 08:45 hours. Last name Cole, first name Olivia, spelled in the call ticket. His birth is July 7th, 2009. 16-year-old light-skinned female, around 5'1", 180 pounds, blackish-brownish hair. Last name wearing black shorts and a tan t-shirt, not on pins or probation, no danger to herself or others. Has done this in the past, and no known area she's frequent. Did you make sure 173 received it?
2: Yeah,
3: Clinton Avenue, show me in room.
2: 102 to engine 2, you can charge that one.
3: Receive, I'll give him a call.
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2: dispatch, foot engine 5, back in service. We have one patient going ALS to St. Peter's at Rescue 9.
1: Engine 5 at
3: 11. Rescue squad, rescue 2, Mohawk 225, Rhythm Boulevard, see Charlie respond, 74-year-old female there, no medical problem. It's going to be room 208. Question speaker and Manning. Rescue squad, rescue 2, Mohawk 325, Northern Boulevard, see Charlie response. Give me room 208, 74-year-old female, unknown medical problem, Shaker and Manning, 1349.
1: Engine 5,
4: 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Just a GPS alarm.
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0: We gotta do one transmission at a time. Truck 2, 1317, the Mohawk unit. Okay. We can't cut each other off.
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1: What's it again?
2: Truck 2 dispatch, return truck 2 and Mohawk. Both occupants of this residence claim that they did not call 911.
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Engine 5 truck 160 State Street, see Charlie for an automatic alarm, crosser Green Street and James Street. Engine 5 truck 160 60 State Street, see Charlie response for an automatic alarm there, Green Street and James Street, 1324 year old.

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97 and 10 and Mohawk 160 North Main Ave, St. Anne's, Delta response, the common area, or female, they're unconscious, across Cap Street, Manning Boulevard. Engine 7, Engine 10, Mohawk 160, North Main Ave, Delta response, going to be in their common area, 16-year-old female, unconscious. 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
1: 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All right.
0: 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I'm at center. I'll give the order.

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1: We're on foot with Mohawk crew. 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
1: 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We have a staff member coming out to get you.
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1: 110 to 107, I got him with you. What do you need?
0: Okay. We'd like to request Mohawk to come around the North Main side.
1: Okay, I'll have to move the rig to the other side.
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1: 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We request the Everett Road in Colvin, 1340.
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0: Is she 51?
2: Okay. 13, 51.

0: 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We have a walk-in. And can you send an ambulance our way? Alpha response.
1: Rishi.
2: Year-old female fainted. Maybe she's real okay. She's awake now. She's going to the center box.
1: Oh, is she
2: 173? 101-173. I have a 16-year-old female fainted. 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
1: 173,
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0: Drunk One in Mohawk, 200 Green Street. They had a response, apartment 5A, 58-year-old female there, sick. That's Rensselaer Street and Bassett Street. Drunk One in Mohawk, 200 Green Street. They had a response, apartment 5A, 58-year-old female there with a medical problem, Rensselaer Street and Bassett Street. 1408-year-old.
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1: They're on the 29 South Carolina, they should be on scene now. Okay, thanks. Several. Well, we... 415-1411. Dispatcher 655, property check 626 South Carolina Street.
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0: dispatch, you can put it as your pod packet service. 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
1: And your pod, for it. St. Peter's, correct?
0: Yes, that's correct. St. Peter's.
1: Thank you.
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1: On city charter response for an overdose against age in the area. 42-year-old male, conscious and breathing.
2: Okay.
1: 1416.
3: South Manning Boulevard. Yeah, in response, we 304, 55-year-old female, sick, New Scotland and Hackett Boulevard, 1415.
4: Can you put it on a vehicle shuttle, please?
1: 1416.

engine 2176 Sheridan Ave. It's see Charlie response for an automatic alarm. Crosser South Swan Street and Dump Street. Engine 2 truck 2176 Sheridan Ave. See Charlie response for an automatic alarm there. South Swan Street and Dump Street, 1460.

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0: 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Got a two-story Type 2 building. Should be investigating.
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1: 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First Partridge Street, Manning Boulevard, engine 7, truck 3526 Central Ave. See Charlie responds for the automatic alarm. Partridge, Manning Boulevard, 1429 year old.

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0: Engine 7 arriving. 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
0: PD's on the scene, you're clear to enter. 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
1: Briefing.
0: 1445. 1445. Lenny Diner, 1890 Central Avenue, 1890 Central Avenue, across the Colony Plaza, New Carter Road in the Village, 1446. An alpha response for a diabetic who is alert and behaving normally. 85-year-old male, conscious and breathing.
1: Thank you.
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Dispatch Unit 205, Travis, stop Larkin Orange, near Grid, Mary, Charles, Union, 6818, a Blue Genesis, occupy time zone.

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0: 25 receipt.
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0: 2-2 receipt.

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1: Process receive. Is there an incident number?
0: I do not have one yet.
1: Receive, 1560.
0: Action 314.
1: 314, go ahead.
0: For the tag and tow incident number, you can use 068370. How many?
1: Receive, my apologies. Can you go with those numbers again?
0: Yeah, no worries. It's 068370. And you can take everybody from traffic out on that detail, please.
1: Receive, 1570.

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1: Received, 1518.
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0: 1-2, respond to Madison Ave. Vehicle checkpoint. 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

0: 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With an open line with yelling and an alarm in the background. 1527 to 06. 2% 207.
1: What do you say? Play before I'm going to need a tow for.
2: Hi.
1: Henry William Adam 2352. Should be for an abandoned vehicle.
2: Receive, there's any damage to the vehicle?
1: Yes, I guess it was a rear end accident here, and the driver of V2 left on foot, and it's unknown where she went.
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1: 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School, the entranceway. That kid just got hit on a scooter. I'll be out checking for injuries.

0: You can have me as your son's call. Whoever receives 15-1.
1: Is
2: 10-year-old male. He's not claiming any injuries, but I want him evaluated. He does have abrasions to his left arm.
1: 1532.
2: Officer, you're ready. Copy a plate on the car.
1: You gotta stand by. Six 15.
0: Yes, sir.
1: Can you contact me, please?
0: I can.

0: 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AJV 5232.
1: 15-6.
2: I have a Texas Red Shear that I just put in the call ticket. I'm not getting any info back on it. I'm just trying to see if you guys can see if it's registered or insured or anything.
1: We should have a

I've got, it's coming back to a passenger truck out of 2301 Performance Drive in Richardson, Texas. So it expires May 25th. Received. I guess I'm going to need another because this is a Nissan Sentra.

0: Master, truck 3 is back in quarters.
1: Now, I'm touching the ceiling. Roger that. 1936.

0: showing two different vehicles under this plate. It's a passenger truck and then a four-door Nissan. It says, shows previous owner information. I don't see any current owner information on it, though.
1: Received. I'll figure it out online. I appreciate it.
0: Received. My apologies. 1536.
2: 655.
0: Last unit, go ahead.
2: 655 to South Station. Can you get the wagon bay, please?
0: South Station.
2: Thank you.
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1: Alarm accident. Alarm accidentally activated. Signal 15.
0: The signal 15 is being transmitted for the elevator alarm at the Bishop Broderick Apartments, 50 Prescott Street. Midway's back in service at 1541.
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0: 7-7. We have a pending assault at City Line. It looks like the suspects are off scene. Do you want to hold that for a seat?
1: That's correct. I'll take them out.
0: Briefing.
2: What's all 6 on the team?
0: On the team, that's 46.
3: 205 to Officer Bell.
2: Yeah.
0: Three 47, 920.

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1: We clear from that second service, show 320.
0: 347, thanks, 20.
2: Two away, second detained.
3: Second detained, 1547.

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2: Can you please start EMS my location for approximately 8-year-old male swung through the face, as well as a 45-year-old male with lacerations to the foot and swung through the face as well. It'd be easier to find them both.
1: Where is she? 1551.

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0: an operator. 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
1: So launch your stage.
2: Yeah.
1: 1553. 63 to that.
2: That was
1: close. That comes on. G-Fumatic 609, please.
2: I said you're one in Mohawk, 121 Central Avenue. We have a response. We have two patients, 18-year-old male with a swelling to the face, and we have a 45-year-old male with a laceration to the face. Please run to the
1: one zero from traffic accident. 1554.

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1: Tom's on.
0: Staging Huntley and Winchester.
1: Huntley and Winchester at 1554. We do have a PD unit on the way.
0: Where is it? Tom 3.
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1: That was Mohawk 38. What was the other number?
0: 28 and 34.
1: Thank you.
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0: copy that. Yeah, North Carolina fuel. Gosh, stand by. Six 5 2 Mike. That comes up.
1: PGR Transport and Samaritan.
0: Let's go first. Sure, that comes up. Six. 6 4
2: 6 8 1
0: That comes up.
1: Can you take us on a very quick vehicle shuttle, please?
0: 4

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0: 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London Hotel, 1242 Central Avenue.
1: Thank you.
2: 608. Okay, I'm 62. Not done. Okay, we'll here further.
0: Appreciate 608.

0: 208, 121 Central Ave. I believe they needed one more unit down there.
1: Sure. Going to be located in a black Honda Pilot. Approximately 50-year-old female, not conscious, still trying to verify breathing.
2: Okay.
1: 615. Got it. 621. And 682.
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0: 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So 616 looking for a status from us.
1: 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Your EMD determinant never went into the call.
0: Okay. Yeah, we're going to be secure here. We're going to let this set right now. She's using the restroom.
1: Appreciate it.
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0: 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Turn truck 2 to service, Norfolk 19's en route to Memorial with 1, and cancel police to the scene if they're on the way already.
1: Norfolk 5 en route to Hackett Boulevard. 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

0: 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That comes on.
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0: Three on three.

can you put me in service and then take me out on that 121 Central Ave? Police wanted a call from the orange. You're 1630.

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2: But we're going to be a little while. 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
3: Are we completely out?
2: 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They've been there for 11 minutes.
3: Is that psych eval just strictly psych?
2: We'll check. Psych 15, just psych, I'll hold it.
3: Thank you.
2: 1634. And 662, you can keep going to center of town.
3: Great, 621, 341, the med, 82's medics on board.

0: text her when that comes. When that comes on, we're making our way out of the building. If you want to keep 62 south, we'll take the north.
1: I received 662.
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0: You can call me from the scene, I'm in service. And 682 headed down to the med to get their medic.
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0: 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We'll be back in a little bit. Can you return back in a little bit? You can send whoever's going to be the call system up to that strike now. Receive 631-297, Mount Rogue, Alpha Response, Psychiatric Patient, PD Dunsing.
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We are not involved.

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All right.

0: 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And I'm going to be in as 315, same engine number.
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0: Dispatch 306, I'm going to have a tow when you're ready. 306, go ahead. 306, towed in front of 448 Madison Avenue. It's going to be New York Reg 37811 Nancy George. 37811 Nancy George. 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
0: We're getting calls about plates. Did you happen, or anyone over there, happen to tow a New York Senate vehicle? It's going to be his plate number, he says, is just 6.
1: I'll check with the other units that are on the tag and tow.
0: 1657.

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1: Can you log unit 202 out of service so I can log in, please?

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0: Seventeen oh three.

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1: That comes on.
0: And add to that, it looks like most streets within the vicinity of the Met and the Park are getting shut down by DPW and the parking guys.
1: Okay. 7-2-0.

0: Then you get a second. Can you just call down there and figure out how long that's going to go on for? Just so that I can let the night crews know to avoid that area to get to the med if they need to.
1: Confirm. 10-3 to 6-4. How far to 24 vehicles?

0: my apologies. So what are we looking for?
1: Bus routes, either the 13 or the 10. I'm here with a pedestrian. They want to know where's the reroute. My location is Dana and New Scotland Ave.
0: From traffic, switch over.
1: Copy that.
2: 370.
0: Parking, go ahead with your question for 370.
1: 370-14, I want to know when is the bus 13 or 114, where is the reroute located?
2: I don't know. That's a CDC bus person. I don't know where the supervisor is.
1: Yeah, thank you.

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1: Another detour at the Lark approaching Madison. Is there a way to contact them? 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
0: All six.

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1: 超 SRC 大臣
0: Take a right. Take that all the way to Scotland.
1: Sorry, I already passed that. I'm just at New Scotland now. But they're moving spare cage for me.
0: Okay. You're at Larkin Hamilton right now, correct?

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2: 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That comes
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0: is it? Alright. The update was she's conscious and breathing now. Thinks it was a panic attack. We located a red Kia Sorento.
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2: 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Did you send the Concourse Patrol out? Do we have a ETA?
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0: 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The Merlag shelter will be conducting a fire drill just in case you get any calls.
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1: 201-202.
2: Okay. Comment on.
3: You have PD coming this way.
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2: 3-2, thank you.
1: That comes on.
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1: Near Columbia North Pearl, checking for a gray Nissan Rogue. There's a child in the back of the car, caller's concerned they're intoxicated. 1728
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1: South.
0: We saw that caller on line for that Columbia North Pearl Street with an updated location.
1: Negative, I don't have her on the line. I can call her back.
0: Receive, I appreciate it. 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

0: that comes on. Okay. 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
1: 404. Tower 11-1. 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Truck number one.
0: Truck number one, 1736. Okay, one more time. That comes on.
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Engine 7 Rescue 2 and Mohawk 10 McPherson Terrace into Delta Response's basement apartment. 30-year-old male with a seizure across the Judson Street and Robin Street. Engine 7 Rescue 2 and Mohawk number 10 McPherson Terrace. Delta Response basement apartment. 30-year-old male with a seizure. Justin and Robin Street, 1745.

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0: 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Hey, Adam, response. 89-year-old male with a fall. Russell Columbia Drive, Engine 4 and Mohawk, 18, White Pine Drive. Hey, Adam, response. 89-year-old male there with a fall. Russell Columbia Drive, you're out 1749.
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1: Just backing in now. Let me check for you.
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1: Rescue. Walk 48, did they arrive?
0: 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They're aware of the cancellation.
1: Okay, great, thank you.

engine 7 truck 2, 100 jumps of volt at the Institute of Health. 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

0: 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Of course, there's a juvenile walking a dog they were concerned about. 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

0: French Union 301, Lincoln 1, Cancel 202, and we'll take that call for 304. My apologies. Last unit, can you go again? Dispatch unit 201, signal 1. Cancel unit 202. We will take that call for 204.
1: 204.
0: First day of time.
1: 202 can. Unit 202.
0: 202, Chief. Could you have 10-2-9-9-1? We're going to need 2 minutes.
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No NCI wants warrants.

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0: 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Truck 1 in Mohawk 634, South Furl Street, Adam Response Apartment, B, 21-year-old female, who's sick, Mount Hope Drive and Don Stewart Drive, 1851.
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0: 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We had a report of runner was down at Larkin Madison.
1: Okay, you're going up that way, or are you going to put it in the car?
0: We'll check it out.
1: Did you die? I'll put you out at Larkin Madison. Let me know if you need it.
2: 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We're on Larkin State. We're going to head over in that direction of Larkin Madison. We'll let you know what we find.
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0: 15 anymore. He's falling hot. To work in Madison with a G7MT with a down runner with in and out of consciousness. Other than that, I went to Mohawk Ambulance. We found hot to Lark and Madison Avenue, Lark Street, Madison Avenue. This is 7th on scene. They have a runner down that's in and out of consciousness. 1857.
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0: 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We have a report of possible intoxicated patient.
1: No, Engine 9, you got an intoxicated patient at the Lake House. Can you send the police? Am I sending an ambulance as well?
0: Negative at this time.
1: Okay, thank you.
2: We're located in front of 418 Madison Ave. You're going to have to park your rig at the intersection of Delaware and Madison. You'll see the big DGS truck there. We had a patient that was unconscious. He's now alert with low BP.
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1: 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Perfect, perfect. I'm a 62-year-old male. Has an alcohol condition, swollen feet. Cross up Richfield Street on Lakeland Ave. With edge 11 in Mohawk, 2 Pfister Street. A alpha response from the sick person, the 62-year-old male. 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
4: It's Italian 1-1-0-7. If the DGS truck is blocking the ambulance from getting in, do you need the UTV over there to move the patient?

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0: 7109 Battalion 1, if the ambulance parked next to us at the corner of Jefferson and Delaware, they should be fine. We're right on the corner here, so it's not that far from the stretcher, but I'm not even convinced that we're going to transport at this moment.
1: Okay, this actually would do just make sure that the responding Mohawk knows where to park, please.
2: Well, 50 copies. 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
0: Ellis in Schenectady.
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1: 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We're already heading up to Station 1 for supplies.
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0: 632, and if an alpha responds for a sick person, wants to go to detox. Call taker says he's probably going to be a problem. Stage in the area. 63-year-old male.
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2: 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He'll be hanging out over by the Vietnam Memorial.
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2: Boy, 323 Clinton Ave. Caller is now stating a 15-year-old male attacks his mother with a knife. We're still working on getting further. 1943, 206. 207.
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0: 22.
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0: 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I've got a 152 North Allen Street for a car block in the driveway. 1952.
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0: 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Have a good night.
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1: Four zero four, go over to Calc around 3.